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2: 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It is June the 5th, and in this half hour's KXDJ, did you hear that segment? Make way for the robots. The Robot Studio Dallas offers humanoid robots for rent for $500 an hour. 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
3: I'm an entrepreneur. I started my first company about 5-6 years ago, and then a little less than a year ago, I was following the robotic trends very closely, and this is something I've really been passionate about. And I was like, well, if I'm so passionate about it, I'm sure there are lots of other people who would really be enamored by this and would want to have it by their different events. And this is clearly the wave of the future. So we purchased our first robot, and then ever since then, we've just been buying more. Today, we have 7 of them in the studio and just constantly changing, and we're offering a variety of different robots and the abilities to do all kinds of programming. I know in your preamble, you mentioned all kinds of incredible things that robots can do. Just to calm down your audience a little bit, most of these robots aren't that capable just yet, but they are lots of fun, and they definitely draw a crowd.
2: And if I'm looking, and I think I am, I've seen an article that Cammie printed about your business, and it shows some of the pictures of the robots that you have and that you make available for rent to folks. It's kind of interesting to me the different looks that we're seeing. Some of them literally kind of look like a military-like creature. Others are very tall, sleek, and athletic, these ones that are running the marathons. And just from the pictures that I'm seeing of some of the ones that you have, they look more like friendly little brother and sister kind of characters, right?
3: Absolutely. Thank you for noticing that. So we've taken a very intentional approach to only add robots to our roster that give off a friendly vibe. We don't want to give anyone trauma or fear about Terminator scenarios and all these different things that people have in their heads. And we find that corporations who are oftentimes renting our robots very much prefer the robots have a friendly energy, come across as cute, because otherwise this scares their employees. A lot of people have a lot of fear surrounding AI. So we're trying to make it a little bit more friendly and kind.
2: Yeah, I get it. So since you just kind of started in this thing in recent years and this technology was already rolling, is there a part of what your robots, who they are, what they can do that you've created? Or is it somebody else's creation and programming and design and you just simply are in a part of the business where you own them and rent them?
3: That's a great question. So no, we're absolutely doing lots of our own programming on the robots. Robots are really not yet made for mass market, so they can't do much out of the box. You really need to have some intense robotic skills.
2: Aaron Medizida, the founder of the Robot Studio in Dallas.
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Good news in song form from Shaboozy. What's up? It's Chris Matthews. Happy to be properly the weekend and thanking you for letting me wrap things up. Get into this weekend right. John Party boots off his latest in his Boots trilogy after Jason Aldean.

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1: Jump Hardy and Boots Off. Hi, Chris Matthews here. Happy weekend. Happy good news time. Throw some good news out there. A Concord, Indiana fourth grader recently helped save her dad's life by using CPR. Magnolia is her name. She learned CPR at school. So what happened? Her dad had a heart attack while shoveling out in the yard. Magnolia remembered her training, jumped into action. The American Heart Association recognized Magnolia with the Heart Saver Hero Award, and I would certainly hope that she doesn't have to clean up her room, at least for the next month or so.
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3: It's true, we do like to take the high road. However, we still got some friends in low places. Heck, we play country music for everybody.
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6: And this News Minute on X brought to you by Kevin Cummings, CPA, Panhandle First Bank, and Elite Oil Field and Pipeline, all are proud supporters of Area Youth on X. Perryton's Museum of the Plains will hold an owl pellet dissection on Saturday at 1. Owl pellets are parts of an owl's meal they cannot digest. Participants will carefully examine the pellets to discover what the owl may have eaten. Yummy. The annual Live Like Linda four-player scramble golf tournament coming up on the Canadian course on Saturday. On the Hansford course, it's the two-player scramble Hansford Hospice Tournament in honor of the late Richie Thompson, a longtime hospice volunteer. The Higgins Hog Roast coming up on Saturday at the Higgins City Park, a full day of family food, fun, and live music in Higgins. Weather channel forecast, mid-60s tonight, a slight chance of thunder well to the south primarily. Low to mid-80s on Saturday. What do I think you'll enjoy about staying at KXDJ Riverside 1 in Red River? 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And let me tell you, coffee on the deck and catching the trout out the front door, cha-ching. 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

0: Ella Langley getting an assist from Morgan Wallen. It's I Can't Love You Anymore. My name is Chris Matthews. Just loving the fact that you're letting me hang out and get into the weekend, whatever it is you've got going on. Certainly wish you the best and wish you will. Stick around for Wish You Well, New Country from Vincent Mason, which is up after Cody Johnson. The ride is worth the fall, and that is all next.
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9: The National Weather Service in Amarillo has issued a severe thunderstorm warning for northwestern Hutchinson County, southwestern Hansford County, southeastern Sherman County, northeastern Moore County until 8:45 p.m. Central Daylight Time. At 7:39 p.m. Central Daylight Time, a severe thunderstorm was located over Pringle, or 20 miles north of Borger, moving northwest at 20 miles per hour. Hazard, 60 miles per hour in gusts and quarter-size hail. Source, radar indicated. Impact, minor damage to roofs, siding, and trees is possible. Hail damage to vehicles is expected. Locations impacted include Sunray, Stinnett, Moores, and Pringle. For your protection, move to an interior room on the lowest floor of a building. Torrential rainfall is occurring with this storm and may lead to flash flooding. Do not drive your vehicle through flooded roadways. Repeating, a severe thunderstorm warning has been issued until 8:45 p.m. Central Daylight Time for the following counties in Texas, Hansford and Hutchinson.
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0: Wish you well. There's Vincent Mason. It's Chris Matthews. One of the all-time amazing new story songs that country music is so famous for. Got four superstars teaming up on the same song. You got Tim McGraw, Eric Church, Morgan Wallen, and Hardy. A new song called MacArthur. I've got that one after Josh Ross.
1: 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And this News Minute on X brought to you by Harvester Cleaners, Harvey's Electric, and PTCI. All are proud supporters of area youth on X. The National Cow Calling kicking off in Miami this evening with the poker tournament and live music with Jake Hooker. Tomorrow on Saturday, a day of family fun in Miami. There's the Fun Run and Walk, the Sand Volleyball Tournament, parade, bouncy houses, barbecue lunch, the Cow Calling, and a concert on Saturday night with Ty Blackburn, followed by the Steel Scarecrows. Cowboy Church on Sunday. That's all in Miami this weekend. The annual kids fishing tournament will be held at Lake Fryer tomorrow, Saturday morning. Registration at 7:30. That's for all kids 14 and under. Area states holding free fishing days this weekend include Texas, Oklahoma, and New Mexico. Weather Channel forecast, an isolated chance of a thunderstorm tonight, primarily to the south. Little better tomorrow. Saturday breezy and low to mid 80s.
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1: News this hour from Town Hall. I'm Keith Peters in Washington. President Trump wants more cuts in the National Intelligence Agency staffing.
2: Trump noted that the size of the office has been
3: way too high for way too long. Yeah, I wouldn't mind. If he cut, I wouldn't mind that.
2: Trump's administration announced last August that the office's budget would be cut by more than $700 million per year, while slashing the size of its workforce by roughly 40%. In an earlier interview with the Wall Street Journal, Trump says there's a lot of people that shouldn't be there. The Journal says that was a reference to intelligence officials who served under former presidents Joe Biden and Barack Obama. I'm Lisa Dwyer.
1: The screwworm fly is detected in Texas decades after the cattle threat was largely eradicated in the U.S.
4: The U.S. Department of Agriculture confirmed Wednesday that the New World screwworm fly has reached South Texas, the first time in decades that the parasite with flesh-eating larvae has threatened the nation's cattle industry, and only the third time it's appeared in the U.S. in that time. Agriculture Secretary Brooke Rollins said the case was in a three-week-old calf in La Praia, Texas, about 50 miles from the Mexico border. Rollins said there have been no other detections of the fly in the U.S. Bernie Bennett reporting.
1: The U.S. military says it shot down four Iranian drones that were launched toward the Strait of Hormuz on Friday and then struck some of the Islamic Republic's coastal surveillance radar sites in response. U.S. Central Command said on social media that the attack drones posed an immediate threat to regional maritime traffic. The military is enforcing a blockade on Iranian ports in response to Tehran's chokehold on the crucial corridor for global oil and natural gas shipments. On Wall Street, the Dow down by 695 points today. More at townhall.com.
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6: Welcome to Friday. It is June the 5th with this Texas headline update courtesy of the Texas Flyover. I'm Chris Samples, 98.3 KXDJ News. Federal officials confirmed the first New World screwworm case in Texas since 1966. The flesh-eating parasite was found in a three-week-old calf in La Praia in Zavala County, about 50 miles from the Mexican border. Ag Secretary Brooke Rollins announced the detection on Wednesday after the USDA's National Veterinary Services Laboratories in Ames, Iowa, confirmed the sample. Texas State Veterinarian Bud Dingus swiftly established a 12-mile quarantine zone, barring any warm-blooded animal from leaving without inspection. Officials stress the food supply faces no risk. Screwworm larvae burrow into open wounds on living animals but do not infest processed meat. Rollins said no other U.S. cases have been detected and the infected calf is expected to recover. The Lone Star State now leads the nation with 57 Fortune 500 company headquarters, surpassing California's 56, and reclaiming the top spot it lost to the Golden State just 2 years ago. The 57 Texas-based firms generated an estimated $2.8 trillion in combined revenue last year, narrowly beating California's $2.7 trillion. Governor Greg Abbott declared Texas, quote, the undisputed headquarters of headquarters, creating the state's business climate for attracting continued corporate relocations. Texas also got a high-profile addition this week as Samsung Electronics America announced it will move its U.S. headquarters from Englewood Cliffs, New Jersey, to its existing campus in Plano. ExxonMobil made a similar announcement in recent days to come out of New Jersey into Texas as well. Opening statements began yesterday in the Collin County murder trial of 19-year-old Carmelo Anthony, charged with fatally stabbing 17-year-old Austin Metcalf at a Frisco track meet in April 2025. The prosecutor told jurors the killing was a premeditated sneak surprise attack, arguing Anthony provoked the confrontation rather than trying to avoid it. He said surveillance video from the meeting would be central evidence for the state. The defense contends Anthony acted in self-defense when Metcalf approached him. Both were 17-year-old athletes from rival schools at the time. Anthony is being tried as an adult under Texas law. Testimony began later yesterday at the Collin County Courthouse in McKinney. After opening arguments concluded, a jury of 12 with six alternates was seated following a weeks-long selection process. Anthony faces a sentencing range of 5 to 99 years or life in prison if convicted of murder. A man in Kyle, Texas, was arrested after police say he listed a human skull for sale on Facebook Marketplace. The 24-year-old faces a felony under Texas law for selling human organs. Chris Samples, KXDJ News.

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0: Don't you tell on me, Jason Aldean. There, it's Chris Matthews. Throwing some good news out into your world. Happy Friday, by the way. A Surrey, England couple recently got married in a nursing home. All right, so 92-year-old Jimmy and 85-year-old Andrea, they exchanged vows in a courtyard with champagne, food, wedding cake. Now, Andrea's 9-year-old great-granddaughter served as the flower girl. Honeymoon is pretty much off the cards because the couple say they're, quote, too old to go gallivanting, but congratulations to the happy couple.
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8: And this News Minute on X brought to you by Kevin Cummings, CPA, Panhandle First Bank, and Elite Oil Field and Pipeline, all are proud supporters of Area Youth on X. Perryton's Museum of the Plains will hold an owl pellet dissection on Saturday at 1. Owl pellets are parts of an owl's meal they cannot digest. Participants will carefully examine the pellets to discover what the owl may have eaten. Yummy. The annual Live Like Linda four-player scramble golf tournament coming up on the Canadian course on Saturday. On the Hansford course, it's the two-player scramble Hansford Hospice Tournament in honor of the late Richie Thompson, a longtime hospice volunteer. The Higgins Hog Roast coming up on Saturday at the Higgins City Park, a full day of family food, fun, and live music in Higgins. Weather Channel forecast, mid-60s tonight, a slight chance of thunder well to the south primarily, low to mid-80s on Saturday. 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

0: is hard on beautiful things? I would know. Megan Maroney there. It's Chris Matthews. Kane Brown. He is about to celebrate the blessings of couplehood. Just loves being coupled up. It's a brand new song, Woman. Kane Brown after some Luke Combs. Luke is next.
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16: 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I know you agree.
17: 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Every time I get to visit people that work in the oil field, I get to thank them for what they're doing to eliminate poverty around the world, because energy is the key to doing it. And we produce it more responsibly than anywhere else on the planet right here in the United States, especially in Texas. We've got to get rid of these overburdensome regulations to help bring the industry back and reduce costs for the industry, which will reduce costs for the consumer.
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0: New Country from Kane Brown. That's Woman. It's Chris Matthews. Happy just to be hanging with you. And Blake Shelton coming right back, getting into your weekend, giving us a couple of options. 50-50 chance here. Either stay country or die trying. Let's see how we do next.
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2: And this News Minute on X brought to you by Harvester Cleaners, Harvey's Electric, and PTCI. All are proud supporters of area youth on X. The National Cow Calling kicking off in Miami this evening with the poker tournament and live music with Jake Hooker. Tomorrow on Saturday, a day of family fun in Miami. There's the Fun Run and Walk, the Sand Volleyball Tournament, parade, bouncy houses, barbecue lunch, the Cow Calling, and a concert on Saturday night with Ty Blackburn, followed by the Steel Scarecrows. Cowboy Church on Sunday. That's all in Miami this weekend. The annual kids fishing tournament will be held at Lake Fryer tomorrow, Saturday morning. Registration at 7:30. That's for all kids 14 and under. Area states holding free fishing days this weekend include Texas, Oklahoma, and New Mexico. Weather Channel forecast, an isolated chance of a thunderstorm tonight, primarily to the south. Little better tomorrow. Saturday breezy and low to mid 80s.
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3: News this hour from Town Hall. I'm Keith Peters in Washington. President Trump gave a speech and met with farmers in Wisconsin in a preview of what his midterm campaigning might look like.
4: We love the farmers. We love everything about your state.
5: The president described the Republican Party as the only option for farmers.
4: As president, I fought for the American farmer like no one has ever fought before. Nobody's like, I'm up here today. I don't need this. I got elected. I'm here because I like the farmer.
5: Trump has scheduled a weekend at his estate in Bedminster, New Jersey, and will then attend Game 3 of the NBA Finals in New York Monday night. I'm Jennifer King.
3: The Treasury Department is warning banks about the risks of serving people living in the country illegally.
6: It's part of the Trump administration's efforts to tighten immigration controls. The Financial Crimes Enforcement Network, or FinCEN, issued guidance following an executive order by President Trump in May. That order requires banks to scrutinize customers' citizenship more closely, but it is less aggressive than initially expected, since it doesn't mandate collecting citizenship information. Treasury Secretary Scott Bessent emphasized preventing illegal aliens from exploiting financial institutions. Banks are pushed to watch for red flags like identity theft and payroll fraud. Haya Pinjwani, Washington.
3: Texas Governor Greg Abbott is concerned that a new factory isn't expected to start work for more than a year on mitigating the new world screwworm fly infestation in his state. The free breed sterile flies as part of plans to stop the flies' flesh-eating larvae from threatening the $113 billion U.S. cattle industry. Abbott has pledged that Texas will help the Department of Agriculture accelerate construction of the $750 million breeding facility. On Wall Street, the Dow down by 695 points, the S&P 500 lower by 200. More at townhall.com.
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8: Welcome into Friday. It is June the 5th. I'm Chris Samples, 98.3 KXDJ News. In our Ag Focus segment on the program this half hour, we've had some welcomed rain, of course, but much more will be needed to quench this drought, no doubt. Ochiltree County Ag Producer Roger Davis says they're moving ahead as normal as possible with spring planting, and obviously we'll be needing more rain.
9: We're kind of right on schedule to pretty well what we normally do. We've already done. We've got all of our dryland cotton planted at this point in time, and the rains that we did get, we actually are getting a stand of dryland cotton. Now, after saying that, now what's underneath that? That moisture probably goes down maybe 3 inches from what we received. And below that, Chris, it is bone dry. And so that cotton will survive as long as we get some rain along the way. Otherwise, once the taproot establishes itself and goes down and hits that dry dirt, then I feel certain that that'll be the end of that.
8: Mm-hmm.
9: It'll live according to what Mother Nature does here. Now, the other irrigated crops, the corn, as you alluded to, the corn looks beautiful right now. Most guys irrigated corn. We're actually spraying while we're doing this interview. But the other crops, I imagine guys are still holding out on sorghum. They're waiting for a good rain to come in here and get their sorghum planted, which they still have some time. You can plant sorghum up to the 1st of July. And so they're just kind of hanging out, waiting to see what Mother Nature does for us.
8: Uh-huh. I remember Gerald Key over at W. Walt's Gin here a few days ago when I spoke with him talking about on that cotton thing, the dryland cotton is trying to get the moisture to meet. He talked about some people, depending upon what cover crop they may have had, kind of what the field story is, may have some moisture deep down. But obviously up on top, it's been so dry, and we need enough moisture now to kind of get those to meet in the middle. Do you have some deep moisture to find, or is it all dry?
9: Well, I'm not sure what the spearmint area looks like, but over here, even where we come in the summertime after we harvest our wheat crop, our plan every year is to come in and spray our wheat stubble and keep that, and then hopefully throughout the winter, I always tell you when I've talked to you in the past, it's profile, profile, profile, and you try to conserve every drop of moisture you get by keeping your ground clean and keeping that wheat stubble, because that is insulates the ground. But we have had absolutely nothing to speak of for 6 months, and that profile is gone. And to make that moisture meet, it would take a lot of rain. Matter of fact, I don't know how far you'd have to dig down to find moisture, because I sent you pictures, you remember a while back, of those big cracks in the ground. Oh, gosh, those cracks are 4 foot deep down there. So I don't know. There's just no moisture in this ground to speak of whatsoever. It takes so much rain to get moisture to meet, in my opinion, anyway.
8: Ocotee County ag producer Roger Davis says the wheat crop, worst he's seen in his lifetime. Chris Samples, KXDJ News.

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5: And this News Minute on X brought to you by Kevin Cummings, CPA, Panhandle First Bank, and Elite Oil Field and Pipeline, all are proud supporters of Area Youth on X. Perryton's Museum of the Plains will hold an owl pellet dissection on Saturday at 1. Owl pellets are parts of an owl's meal they cannot digest. Participants will carefully examine the pellets to discover what the owl may have eaten. Yummy. The annual Live Like Linda four-player scramble golf tournament coming up on the Canadian course on Saturday. On the Hansford course, it's the two-player scramble Hansford Hospice Tournament in honor of the late Richie Thompson, a longtime hospice volunteer. The Higgins Hog Roast coming up on Saturday at the Higgins City Park, a full day of family food, fun, and live music in Higgins. Weather Channel forecast, mid-60s tonight, a slight chance of thunder well to the south primarily. Low to mid-80s on Saturday.
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0: don't we need some Morgan Wallen? We do, and we did, and we had, and now we're good, and now let's look ahead. Happy Friday. Chris Matthews here. It ain't John Denver. It's a Rocky Mountain Low. It's Co Wetzel helping out Corey Kent on a brand new song after Megan Maroney.
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0: 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And you are killing it. So how about another song?
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0: Rocky Mountain Low, you got Corey Kent, Cole Wetzel there, Chris Matthews here. Some Tucker Wetmore's on the way in 3, 2, 1. Oh, wait, I'm sorry. That's the name of the song. Luke Combs is up first.
1: 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And this News Minute on X brought to you by Harvester Cleaners, Harvey's Electric, and PTCI. All are proud supporters of area youth on X. The National Cow Calling kicking off in Miami this evening with the poker tournament and live music with Jake Hooker. Tomorrow on Saturday, a day of family fun in Miami. There's the fun, run, and walk, the sand volleyball tournament, parade, bouncy houses, barbecue lunch, the cow calling, and a concert on Saturday night with Ty Blackburn, followed by the Steel Scarecrows. Cowboy Church on Sunday. That's all in Miami this weekend. The annual kids fishing tournament will be held at Lake Fryer tomorrow, Saturday morning. Registration at 7:30. That's for all kids 14 and under. Area states holding free fishing days this weekend include Texas, Oklahoma, and New Mexico. Weather Channel forecast, an isolated chance of a thunderstorm tonight, primarily to the south. Little better tomorrow. Saturday breezy and low to mid 80s.
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1: News this hour from Town Hall. I'm Ron Taylor. Six more states held primary elections this week, and the top Republican in Congress is concerned about many of the results. On the Salem News program this week on Capitol Hill with Tony Perkins, House Speaker Mike Johnson says the Democrats seem intent on nominating far-left radicals for the House and Senate.
2: The farther and farther left candidates are making their way through these primaries, and some of them are prevailing, heading down to runoffs. Really dangerous people with really dangerous ideologies. They're Marxists, and they want to turn America into that. So we have to defeat them. This is a battle of ideologies. We say it often. The widening chasm between the two parties, it's, you know, in terms of our philosophy, has never been as great as it is, and that's where the stakes are so high.
1: Speaker Johnson's full interview will be heard when This Week on Capitol Hill is broadcast beginning at 10 a.m. Eastern Time tomorrow on the Salem News Channel. Astronauts on the International Space Station take shelter in SpaceX Dragon as cosmonauts try to fix an air leak.
3: Out of an abundance of caution, five astronauts aboard the International Space Station had to temporarily take shelter in the SpaceX capsule that is docked at the station, while cosmonauts worked to fix a new leak on the Russian side of the orbiting space station. That part of the space station has suffered from cracks and leaks over the years. NASA says Roscosmos decided to do a more extensive repair after fresh problems were found. The crew was able to return to regular operations after the repair work was paused. I'm Lisa Dwyer.
1: With virtually no strings attached, Congress is on the verge of providing a massive infusion of cash to the Homeland Security Department. The $70 billion package that was approved overnight by the Senate and now goes to the House will be able to power President Trump's mass deportation agenda for the remainder of his term. News and analysis at townhall.com.
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6: Welcome to Friday, June the 5th. I'm Chris Samples, 98.3 KXDJ News. In our education focus segment today, we continue our series on declining Texas public school enrollments. Like most all Panhandle schools, Stratford ISD is also declining. Stratford Superintendent Dr. Paul Utley says one reason is a growth in homeschooling.
7: Absolutely. Stratford's a small town. We know most of these folks, right? I'm friends with some folks who homeschool their kids, and those folks have had honest conversations with us about maybe it's a lifestyle choice. Maybe it fits the needs of their specific child better than what they believe or they have seen or they have witnessed that the public school does, right, for their specific kids. That's typically at the elementary school. At the high school, we have a variety. We have some kids who just, it doesn't fit their lifestyle. But we have to be honest, too. Sometimes it's discipline issue that we say, you have to follow the rules. And some of our kids and their parents say, we're not going to follow the rules. That's very small. I don't want to paint that as a large picture.
6: Right.
7: But I think it goes to some elementary folks. It fits their lifestyle. We have some folks who kind of have created a co-op, and it appears that they're doing everything the right way. And there's some commonality in numbers, so to speak. If Chris and Paul get together and we homeschool our kids, then you can take some of that education burden. I can take some of that education burden and share. And if that's what our folks feel is best for them, then I support that. I'm going to do my best to show them that we're the better option, but it is absolutely their rights. But some of it, so we have that, on one end all the way to the other end of the spectrum of we just don't like your rules. Again, I don't want to come off as I'm giving excuses because that's a minority of our choice for homeschool, but it is a factor for some of our older students.
6: So how do you try to make that argument if you're the superintendent at a Stratford ISD and you're trying to convince somebody considering option B that you actually believe you are the better option? What do you say?
7: Let's talk about the socialization aspect that I believe schools have. I 100% believe that kids need to be around other kids. And that's why I applaud the folks that are doing the homeschool that have kind of joined a little co-op, so to speak. But we have to show that our kids are able to learn from each other, grow with each other, those type of things. The other argument I'd say at the elementary is we were one of the top-rated elementary schools in the state of Texas, not just in Region 16 this past year. So we're hitting on all cylinders over at the elementary, and we have to applaud that. Also, just the extracurricular activities that go along at the secondary level. Mm-hmm. And we have to acknowledge that. Sometimes athletics, band, FFA, those types of activities get kids through our door that normally wouldn't come if we did not have those activities. So I try to sell the positives of Stratford ISD, but we have to also visit with those parents and say, where are we not meeting the needs of your kids? And those conversations, we've had those. Sometimes those are real pleasant conversations. Other times it's someone's missing the mark and we have to do a better job there.
6: Mm-hmm. Yeah. From another recent 98.3 KXDJ, interesting interview exclusive. That's Dr. Paul Utley, the superintendent of Stratford ISD. One of most Panhandle schools that have seen declining enrollment. To help offset the enrollment loss, Stratford will offer an aggressive transfer campaign for the upcoming school year. Chris Samples, KXDJ News.

0: Change My Mind, that's a great new Riley Green song. You're not going to change my mind because it's just the name of the song. Chris Matthews, happy to be hanging with you. Luke Bryan and George Burge, a collaboration, Ride, Ride, Ride after Old Dominion.
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0: Ride, ride, ride. You got Luke Bryan helping out George Burge. That's a brand new song. Chris Matthews is happy to be hanging with you. I don't know if this is a... I really don't know how I feel about this. If I feel bad for this guy from Florida, Venice, or not. He was recently shopping at a Walmart and accidentally shot himself in the huevos. Now, surveillance video saw him, showed him entering. He had a gun tucked into his waistband. He went to adjust himself, as you're known to do. He adjusted himself. The gun went off. Shot him in the kibbles and bits. Deputies say there was no threat to the public, especially because that dude's probably not having kids again.
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8: And this News Minute on X brought to you by Kevin Cummings, CPA, Panhandle First Bank, and Elite Oil Field and Pipeline, all are proud supporters of Area Youth on X. Perryton's Museum of the Plains will hold an owl pellet dissection on Saturday at 1. Owl pellets are parts of an owl's meal they cannot digest. Participants will carefully examine the pellets to discover what the owl may have eaten. Yummy. The annual Live Like Linda four-player scramble golf tournament coming up on the Canadian course on Saturday. On the Hansford course, it's the two-player scramble Hansford Hospice Tournament in honor of the late Richie Thompson, a longtime hospice volunteer. The Higgins Hog Roast coming up on Saturday at the Higgins City Park, a full day of family food, fun, and live music in Higgins. Weather Channel forecast, mid-60s tonight, a slight chance of thunder well to the south primarily, low to mid-80s on Saturday. So what do I think you'll enjoy most about staying at KXDJ Riverside 1 in Red River? 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
12: What a difference a year makes. President Trump has been fighting every single day for all of us. He took decisive action to secure the border. Illegal crossings are down to a tiny fraction of what they once were. Our communities are safer. Since 2023, overall crime is down over 40%, and families are finally able to feel safe. He's fighting to make life more affordable again, driving gas prices down to $2.55 a gallon, lowering the cost of prescription drugs, and taking on the housing crisis. And the best part? President Trump is just getting started.
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0: Turn this truck around. He's hightailing it out of a bad situation. Jordan Davis there. I am Chris Matthews. Chris and Preston, my buddies in Low Cash, are coming up. A new song called Wrong Hearts. Let's hear some Randy Houser first.
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1: 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And this News Minute on X brought to you by Harvester Cleaners, Harvey's Electric, and PTCI. All are proud supporters of area youth on X. The National Cow Calling kicking off in Miami this evening with the poker tournament and live music with Jake Hooker. Tomorrow on Saturday, a day of family fun in Miami. There's the Fun Run and Walk, the Sand Volleyball Tournament, parade, bouncy houses, barbecue lunch, the cow calling, and a concert on Saturday night with Ty Blackburn, followed by the Steel Scarecrows. Cowboy Church on Sunday. That's all in Miami this weekend. The annual kids fishing tournament will be held at Lake Fryer tomorrow, Saturday morning. Registration at 7:30. That's for all kids 14 and under. Area states holding free fishing days this weekend include Texas, Oklahoma, and New Mexico. Weather Channel forecast: an isolated chance of a thunderstorm tonight, primarily to the south. Little better tomorrow. Saturday breezy and low to mid 80s.
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1: News this hour from Town Hall. I'm Ron Taylor. NASA has temporarily ordered astronauts to take shelter during repairs to fix a fresh leak aboard the International Space Station.
2: The five astronauts moved into the SpaceX capsule that is docked at the station while cosmonauts worked to fix the leak, which is on the Russian side of the orbiting laboratory. NASA spokesperson Bethany Stevens said via X the decision was made out of an abundance of caution. The crew left the capsule and returned to regular operations after repair work was paused. That part of the space station has suffered from cracks and leaks over the years. NASA and Roscosmos decided to do a more extensive repair after fresh problems were found. Bernie Bennett reporting.
1: President Trump says he'll stay involved with the Kennedy Center, sounding more defiant than last week when a judge blocked his plans for a major restoration.
3: And a lot of people have asked me to stay involved with the Kennedy Center. We had a judge who's totally conflicted, but that's all right. He's a totally conflicted judge, should be ashamed of himself. But they've asked me in the strongest of language to stay involved with the Kennedy Center. We want to see, because the building, well, I mean, it's very dangerous, number one. Number two, it was losing for years tremendous amounts of money. So I'm concerning that. But a lot of people have asked me to get it fixed. We have to fix the Kennedy Center, or we're both physically and from the standpoint of attendance.
1: Lebanon's president and prime minister are criticizing Iran for rejecting the latest ceasefire deal between the Lebanese government and Israel. In separate remarks Friday, they said their country should not be used by Tehran as a bargaining chip in its talks with Washington. President Trump says he wants his new acting director of national intelligence to cut the office, which has already been significantly scaled back during his second term. The president noted aboard Air Force One the size of the office has been way too high for way too long. News and analysis at townhall.com.
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9: Welcome to Friday, June the 5th. I'm Chris Samples, 98.3 KXDJ News. In our community focus segment, a church in Pampa has launched an effort to minister to those that are down and out. Pastor Kyle Osfeldt of the Grace Baptist Church in Pampa says the project will provide shelter and more.
10: Pampa really is like a small picture of what's going on in so many areas of our nation today. Pampa has the nice area, the well-groomed area, the affluent area, and then you have the lesser desirable area, if you could call it that.
9: Mm-hmm.
10: And long story short, that's kind of where our church is located. We're not in the affluent area. We're not in the well-maintained area. We're in what would be the lower income area of town. And again, like so many other communities across our nation, we have the homeless. We have the vagrants, the ones who are just kind of transient, drifting from one area to another. And so it was about 6 or 7 years ago in the midst of some severe winter weather that we were going to have a spell of several days where it was going to be below freezing, the wind chills were going to be below zero, that we decided to open what we refer to as our activity building as a warming station for anybody who needed to come in and just warm up, simply put, to warm up, get out of the cold and have a warm place to stay. But our activity building, it's kind of a larger building and it's just harder to heat in that kind of weather. So about 6 months ago, I don't know the time frame exactly, but about 6 months ago, some property came up for sale right across the street, and it was cheaply priced because of the neighborhood that we're in. So we bought it just to kind of have the land, And then one of the men in the church recommended, why don't we build a smaller facility here for that very same purpose, something that we could heat easier, something that we could maintain better. And so without rambling too much, it's just kind of the desire of our church to have a place for those who are less fortunate in the midst of severe weather to come in, get a break from the weather, get a warm place to stay, maybe a hot shower, and during those rougher times of the season to grab some food and just be sustained a little bit.
9: Mm-hmm, mm-hmm. Well, certainly churches can play a very important role wherever they are located, in whatever kind of neighborhood, and ministering to people. But sure, when you talk about the less fortunate and the desire to minister to those peeps, I'm pretty sure that's in the book, isn't it, Pastor?
10: I believe it is. And one of the mottos we've kind of adopted around here is this, is you cannot minister to people that you're not kind to. It's easy sometimes to have a critical attitude. It's easy to jump to assumptions as to why somebody's homeless and why they're in that position. And maybe sometimes those assumptions are correct. But at the end of the day, they still need help. And you'll never be able to help someone that you're not willing to be kind to. And so that's kind of the motto and the motivation behind it.
9: Pastor Kyle Osfeldt of the Grace Baptist Church in Pampa. The church has set up a separate 501c3 nonprofit as it accepts donations from the community and from Gray County. They do have several thousand dollars yet to raise for the project. Chris Samples, KXDJ News.
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3: And this News Minute on X brought to you by Kevin Cummings, CPA, Panhandle First Bank, and Elite Oil Field and Pipeline, all are proud supporters of Area Youth on X. Perryton's Museum of the Plains will hold an owl pellet dissection on Saturday at 1. Owl pellets are parts of an owl's meal they cannot digest. Participants will carefully examine the pellets to discover what the owl may have eaten. Yummy. The annual Live Like Linda four-player scramble golf tournament coming up on the Canadian course on Saturday. On the Hansford course, it's the two-player scramble Hansford Hospice Tournament in honor of the late Richie Thompson, a longtime hospice volunteer. The Higgins Hog Roast coming up on Saturday at the Higgins City Park, a full day of family food, fun, and live music in Higgins. Weather Channel forecast, mid-60s tonight, a slight chance of thunder well to the south primarily, low to mid-80s on Saturday.
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0: week. Special guest Carrie Underwood joined her on stage for a rendition of String Cheese. String Cheese happens to be the name of Hannah's upcoming tour. It's also the original song that Hannah sung that brought Carrie to tears at her audition. Coming up, Josh Ross, also Shaboozy.
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6: 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All are proud supporters of Area Youth on X. The National Cow Calling Weekend is going on this weekend down in Miami. They got the fun run and walk today, sand volleyball, parade, bouncy houses, barbecue lunch, the cow calling, and live music tonight. There'll be Cowboy Church on Sunday, all in Miami. The annual Kids Fishing Tournament is being held down at Lake Fryer, south of Perryton this morning. Area states holding free fishing days this weekend include Texas, Oklahoma, and New Mexico. It's the Live Like Linda four-player scramble golf tournament on the Canadian course today. In Spearman, it's the two-player scramble Hansford Hospice golf tournament. The Higgins Hog Roast coming up in Higgins City Park this evening. Weather Channel forecast, sunny, breezy, a little cooler, low to mid-80s today, stray thunder possible, back to the 90s on Sunday. What do I think you'll enjoy about staying at KXDJ Riverside 1 in Red River? Well, that view of that mountain from that deck on the bottom floor and the private deck from the master bedroom upstairs are unbeatable. I think you'll enjoy the short walk to town if you want to take it, and yet being just far enough away you have your own privacy. And let me tell you, coffee on the deck and catching a trout out the front door, cha-ching. 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

0: That's Hella Langley. I can't love you anymore. I'm Rich Krieger. And here are some signs that the people you work with don't really like you. They avoid eye contact with you. Conversations stop when you enter the room. You're left out of social events. They give you one-word answers. And you know your coworkers don't like you if they never laugh at your jokes. Coming up, Scotty McCreery.
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3: 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It appears by its own numbers, the U.S. government seems insolvent. 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
11: Another thing we tried in 2025 was, how do you harvest forage sorghum? A bit of a moot point if we're not growing it again, but the standard practice on the North Plains is to swath it and lay it on the ground for a couple of days to let it dry out and then pick it up with a forage harvester, whereas on the High Plains, people tend to direct cut it because it's a drier environment. Well, we tried both, and we found that we couldn't dry out the direct cut forage sorghum. We left it standing in the field 3 weeks longer, and we still couldn't dry it out. So when we cut it, we had to cut it at least 12 to 15 inches higher than we would normally. We left a lot of tons behind. So we've absolutely proved that in 2025 season, you don't want a direct cut forage sorghum. And, you know, the standard practice of swathing it, letting it dry out and picking it up was definitely better.
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0: up in the city, but you still love yourself some country? Well, good news. We've got you covered.
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0: That's Vincent Mason. Wish you well, Scotty McCreary. Right before that, I'm Rich Krieger. Coming up, Megan Maroney.
1: 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All are proud supporters of area youth on X. The National Cow Calling Weekend is going on this weekend down in Miami. They got the fun run and walk today, sand volleyball, parade, bouncy houses, barbecue lunch, the cow calling, and live music tonight. There'll be cowboy church on Sunday, all in Miami. The annual kids fishing tournament is being held down at Lake Fryer, south of Perryton this morning. Area states holding free fishing days this weekend include Texas, Oklahoma, and New Mexico. It's the Live Like Linda four-player scramble golf tournament on the Canadian course today. In Spearman, it's the two-player scramble Hansford Hospice golf tournament. The Higgins Hog Roast coming up in Higgins City Park this evening. Weather Channel forecast, sunny, breezy, a little cooler. Low to mid-80s today, stray thunder possible. Back to the 90s on Sunday.
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5: 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They got the fun run and walk today, sand volleyball, parade, bouncy houses, barbecue lunch, the cow call, and live music tonight. There'll be Cowboy Church on Sunday, all in Miami. The annual Kids Fishing Tournament is being held down at Lake Fryer, south of Perryton this morning. Area states holding free fishing days this weekend include Texas, Oklahoma, and New Mexico. It's the Live Like Linda four-player scramble golf tournament on the Canadian course today. In Spearman, it's the two-player scramble Hansford Hospice golf tournament. The Higgins Hog Roast coming up in Higgins City Park this evening. Weather Channel forecast, sunny, breezy, a little cooler, low to mid-80s today. Stray thunder possible, back to the 90s on Sunday. So what do I think you'll enjoy most about staying at KXDJ Riverside 1 in Red River? 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

0: That's Riley Green. Change my mind. I'm Rich Krieger. And as we all know, couples disagree. But if you want to avoid those disagreements that turn into knockdown, drag-out fights, you need to know the four magic words. And according to psychologists, those four words are, I see your point. Coming up, Joe Nichols.
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0: That's Kane Brown with his latest single, Woman. Joe Nichols right before that. My name is Rich Krieger, and coming up, Ella Langley, Choosing Texas.
1: 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All are proud supporters of area youth on X. The National Cow Calling Weekend is going on this weekend down in Miami. They got the fun run and walk today, sand volleyball, parade, bouncy houses, barbecue lunch, the cow calling, and live music tonight. There'll be Cowboy Church on Sunday, all in Miami. The annual Kids Fishing Tournament is being held down at Lake Fryer, south of Perryton this morning. Area states holding free fishing days this weekend include Texas, Oklahoma, and New Mexico. It's the Live Like Linda four-player scramble golf tournament on the Canadian course today. In Spearman, it's the two-player scramble Hansford Hospice golf tournament. The Higgins Hog Roast coming up in Higgins City Park this evening. Weather Channel forecast, sunny, breezy, a little cooler. Low to mid-80s today, stray thunder possible. Back to the 90s on Sunday.
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0: That's Dustin Lynch with Easy to Love, his latest single. Blake Shelton right before that. I'm Rich Krieger. And the internet is somewhat divided over a new song from Luke Bryan called Fish Hunt Golf Drink. Some fans accusing him of using AI to write it, which, by the way, Luke denies. He said the song was designed for one thing, to have fun and tell the world what I love to do and what I strive to do. He said, when I get days off, I want to hunt, fish, golf, and drink. And I might try to do them all on the same day. Coming up, Justin Moore, also Jordan Davis.
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3: 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All are proud supporters of Area Youth on X. The National Cow Calling Weekend is going on this weekend down in Miami. They got the fun run and walk today, sand volleyball, parade, bouncy houses, barbecue lunch, the cow calling, and live music tonight. There'll be Cowboy Church on Sunday, all in Miami. The annual Kids Fishing Tournament is being held down at Lake Fryer, south of Perryton this morning. Area states holding free fishing days this weekend include Texas, Oklahoma, and New Mexico. It's the Live Like Linda four-player scramble golf tournament on the Canadian course today. In Spearman, it's the two-player scramble Hansford Hospice golf tournament. The Higgins Hog Roast coming up in Higgins City Park this evening. Weather Channel forecast, sunny, breezy, a little cooler, low to mid-80s today, stray thunder possible, back to the 90s on Sunday. What do I think you'll enjoy about staying at KXDJ Riverside 1 in Red River? Well, that view of that mountain from that deck on the bottom floor and the private deck from the master bedroom upstairs are unbeatable. I think you'll enjoy the short walk to town if you want to take it, and yet being just far enough away you have your own privacy. And let me tell you, coffee on the deck and catching a trout out the front door, cha-ching. 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
1: I am.
0: How do you think we're doing? Is there anything else that we need to change around here, you think?
1: Oh, no, it's perfect the way it is.

0: That's Morgan Wallen. That's his latest single, Don't We? I'm Rich Krieger. And there's going to be four robot dogs that are going to start prowling FIFA World Cup sites in Dallas and New Jersey using cameras for eyes. The four-legged machines are going to help security for the tournament, which kicks off across the United States, Canada, and Mexico on June 11th, which is next week. The manufacturers have named all the animatronics Spot for reasons best known to them. However, I think if we think about it, we can figure out why. Luke Combs up next.
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14: 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So when we get to the top of it, I don't think, I've thought that before and was wrong. I don't think we're going to head right back down. I think we could kind of plane out for a while, but our numbers have not even got to their tightest yet. 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

0: That's Riley Green. That's his latest single, Think As You Drunk. I'm Rich Krieger. Ella Langley up next.
1: 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All are proud supporters of area youth on X. The National Cow Calling Weekend is going on this weekend down in Miami. They got the fun run and walk today, sand volleyball, parade, bouncy houses, barbecue lunch, the cow calling, and live music tonight. There'll be Cowboy Church on Sunday, all in Miami. The annual kids fishing tournament is being held down at Lake Fryer, south of Perryton this morning. Area states holding free fishing days this weekend include Texas, Oklahoma, and New Mexico. It's the Live Like Linda four-player scramble golf tournament on the Canadian course today. In Spearman, it's the two-player scramble Hansford Hospice golf tournament. The Higgins Hog Roast coming up in Higgins City Park this evening. Weather Channel forecast, sunny, breezy, a little cooler, low to mid-80s today, stray thunder possible, back to the 90s on Sunday.
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0: That's John Morgan with Kid Myself. Jason Aldean right before that. I'm Rich Krieger. And Lainey Wilson has teamed up with John Mayer on guitar for her latest song, Phone Keys Wallet, which she wrote while out on tour for her 2024 album, Whirlwind. Lainey said, quote, I feel like a tornado with boots on half the time. And this song is really about finding somebody who's okay with that chaos and chooses to love you through it anyways. Coming up, Megan Maroney, also the latest single from Kenny Chesney.
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2: 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They got the fun run and walk today, sand volleyball, parade, bouncy houses, barbecue lunch, the cow calling, and live music tonight. There'll be Cowboy Church on Sunday, all in Miami. The annual kids fishing tournament is being held down at Lake Fryer, south of Perryton this morning. Area states holding free fishing days this weekend include Texas, Oklahoma, and New Mexico. It's the Live Like Linda four-player scramble golf tournament on the Canadian course today. In Spearman, it's the two-player scramble Hansford Hospice golf tournament. The Higgins Hog Roast coming up in Higgins City Park this evening. Weather Channel forecast, sunny, breezy, a little cooler, low to mid-80s today, stray thunder possible, back to the 90s on Sunday. So what do I think you'll enjoy most about staying at KXDJ Riverside 1 in Red River? 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

0: That's George Burge and Luke Bryan with Ride, Ride, Ride. I'm Rich Krieger. Coming up next, Lainey Wilson.
1: 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And this news minute on X brought to you by Villagran Energy Services, Reds Pharmacy, and Edward Jones. All are proud supporters of area youth on X. The National Cow Calling Weekend is going on this weekend down in Miami. They got the fun run and walk today, sand volleyball, parade, bouncy houses, barbecue lunch, the cow calling, and live music tonight. There'll be cowboy church on Sunday, all in Miami. The annual kids fishing tournament is being held down at Lake Fryer, south of Perryton this morning. Area states holding free fishing days this weekend include Texas, Oklahoma, and New Mexico. It's the Live Like Linda four-player scramble golf tournament on the Canadian course today. In Spearman, it's the two-player scramble Hansford Hospice golf tournament. The Higgins Hog Roast coming up in Higgins City Park this evening. Weather Channel forecast, sunny, breezy, a little cooler. Low to mid-80s today, stray thunder possible. Back to the 90s on Sunday.
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0: going on this weekend down in Miami. They got the fun run and walk today, sand volleyball parade, bouncy houses, barbecue lunch, the cow calling, and live music tonight. There'll be Cowboy Church on Sunday, all in Miami. The annual kids fishing tournament is being held down at Lake Fryer, south of Perryton this morning. Area states holding free fishing days this weekend include Texas, Oklahoma, and New Mexico. It's the Live Like Linda four-player scramble golf tournament on the Canadian course today. In Spearman, it's the two-player scramble Hansford Hospice golf tournament. The Higgins Hog Roast coming up in Higgins City Park this evening. Weather Channel forecast, sunny, breezy, a little cooler. Low to mid-80s today, stray thunder possible. Back to the 90s on Sunday.
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0: That's Bailey Zimmerman, Chevy Silverado. I'm Rich Krieger. And caring about how you look is not vain. It's smart. Beauty really does have its privileges. The good-looking earn more and hold greater positions of power. They also get special treatment from almost everyone, including their own mothers. On the way, George Burge.
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0: That's Alexandra Kay. I'm Rich Krieger. Luke Combs coming up next.
1: 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All are proud supporters of area youth on X. The National Cow Calling Weekend is going on this weekend down in Miami. They got the fun run and walk today, sand volleyball, parade, bouncy houses, barbecue lunch, the cow calling, and live music tonight. There'll be Cowboy Church on Sunday, all in Miami. The annual Kids Fishing Tournament is being held down at Lake Fryer, south of Perryton this morning. Area states holding free fishing days this weekend include Texas, Oklahoma, and New Mexico. It's the Live Like Linda four-player scramble golf tournament on the Canadian course today. In Spearman, it's the two-player scramble Hansford Hospice golf tournament. The Higgins Hog Roast coming up in Higgins City Park this evening. Weather channel forecast, sunny, breezy, a little cooler, low to mid-80s today, stray thunder possible, back to the 90s on Sunday.
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0: Boy, Lilla Langley teaming up with Morgan Wallen on that one. Another monster hit for both of them, and Can't Love You Anymore here on the Con Man Radio Show. Looking great, folks, as we continue on here in just a couple of minutes. Stick tight. That requested Dylan Scott on the way, and one of the latest big hits from John Party, Boots Off, next. 98.3 KXDJ.
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1: 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All are proud supporters of area youth on X. The National Cow Calling Weekend is going on this weekend down in Miami. They got the fun run and walk today, sand volleyball, parade, bouncy houses, barbecue lunch, the cow calling, and live music tonight. There'll be cowboy church on Sunday, all in Miami. The annual kids fishing tournament is being held down at Lake Fryer, south of Perryton this morning. Area states holding free fishing days this weekend include Texas, Oklahoma, and New Mexico. It's the Live Like Linda four-player scramble golf tournament on the Canadian course today. In Spearman, it's the two-player scramble Hansford Hospice golf tournament. The Higgins Hog Roast coming up in Higgins City Park this evening. Weather Channel forecast, sunny, breezy, a little cooler, low to mid-80s today, stray thunder possible, back to the 90s on Sunday.
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0: Yeah, it's a little something my dad always used to say to my brother and I when we'd be horsing around while he was driving. Boys, don't make me turn this truck around. Great stuff here from Jordan Davis. It's Con Man flying through it, folks. Sit back, relax, and enjoy the ride. We are not done yet. Luke Bryan and Luke Combs next.
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19: 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I spoke with an allergy clinic in Tulsa. She said, man, you see more cases than I do. And just because we're in an area we're so dry, the wind's blowing from Mexico one day and Canada the next, and we've got every crop that there is grown pretty much in a 50-mile area. So we're just in a haven for allergies.
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0: Boy, everything that dude touches goes right to gold or platinum. There's a great example. Luke Combs, just want to be by you here on the Cotton Man Radio Show. Alrighty, folks, hang on. Shaboozy and Sam Hunt lined up next.
1: 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All are proud supporters of area youth on X. The National Cow Calling Weekend is going on this weekend down in Miami. They got the fun run and walk today, sand volleyball, parade, bouncy houses, barbecue lunch, the cow calling, and live music tonight. There'll be Cowboy Church on Sunday, all in Miami. The annual Kids Fishing Tournament is being held down at Lake Fryer, south of Perryton this morning. Area states holding free fishing days this weekend include Texas, Oklahoma, and New Mexico. It's the Live Like Linda four-player scramble golf tournament on the Canadian course today. In Spearman, it's the two-player scramble Hansford Hospice golf tournament. The Higgins Hog Roast coming up in Higgins City Park this evening. Weather Channel forecast, sunny, breezy, a little cooler. Low to mid-80s today, stray thunder possible. Back to the 90s on Sunday.
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0: you want to talk about a powerhouse collaboration? You got Hardy, you got Tim McGraw, you got Eric Church, and Morgan Wallen all singing about the name MacArthur here on the Con Man Radio Show. 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

0: Fred's Pharmacy and Edward Jones, all are proud supporters of area youth on X. The National Cow Calling Weekend is going on this weekend down in Miami. They got the fun run and walk today, sand volleyball, parade, bouncy houses, barbecue lunch, the cow calling, and live music tonight. There'll be Cowboy Church on Sunday, all in Miami. The annual Kids Fishing Tournament is being held down at Lake Fryer, south of Perryton this morning. Area states holding free fishing days this weekend include Texas, Oklahoma, and New Mexico. It's the Live Like Linda four-player scramble golf tournament on the Canadian course today. In Spearman, it's the two-player scramble Hansford Hospice golf tournament. The Higgins Hog Roast coming up in Higgins City Park this evening. Weather Channel forecast, sunny, breezy, a little cooler. Low to mid-80s today, stray thunder possible. Back to the 90s on Sunday.
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0: probably my favorite tune on the radio right now. Corey Kent and Co. Wetzel teaming up for that one. And Rocky Mountain Low, Con Man, all over your FM dial, folks. Keeps getting better from here on out. Requested Jackson Dean, Dan and Shay, and Josh Ross standing by next.
1: 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All are proud supporters of area youth on X. The National Cow Calling Weekend is going on this weekend down in Miami. They got the fun run and walk today, sand volleyball, parade, bouncy houses, barbecue lunch, the cow calling, and live music tonight. There'll be Cowboy Church on Sunday, all in Miami. The annual Kids Fishing Tournament is being held down at Lake Fryer, south of Perryton this morning. Area states holding free fishing days this weekend include Texas, Oklahoma, and New Mexico. It's the Live Like Linda four-player scramble golf tournament on the Canadian course today. In Spearman, it's the two-player scramble Hansford Hospice golf tournament. The Higgins Hog Roast coming up in Higgins City Park this evening. Weather Channel forecast, sunny, breezy, a little cooler. Low to mid-80s today, stray thunder possible. Back to the 90s on Sunday. 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

0: you never thought you'd be such a wonderful, irresistible human being, listening to all this great country music. But we have always had faith in you, and you are killing it. So how about another song?
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0: Yeah, liking that one a lot. So is the wife. Boy, great music there from Kane Brown and Woman's Con Man. Rocking your double wide bright and early here on a Saturday. Tell you what, folks, a lot more where that came from. 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
8: 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They got the fun run and walk today, sand volleyball, parade, bouncy houses, barbecue lunch, the cow calling, and live music tonight. There'll be Cowboy Church on Sunday, all in Miami. The annual Kids Fishing Tournament is being held down at Lake Fryer, south of Perryton, this morning. Area states holding free fishing days this weekend include Texas, Oklahoma, and New Mexico. It's the Live Like Linda four-player scramble golf tournament on the Canadian course today. In Spearman, it's the two-player scramble Hansford Hospice golf tournament. The Higgins Hog Roast coming up in Higgins City Park this evening. Weather Channel forecast, sunny, breezy, a little cooler. Low to mid-80s today, stray thunder possible. Back to the 90s on Sunday.
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1: 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Thank you. Thank you very much.
2: As Americans, we celebrate all the things that make us different. So what is the thing that connects us? The thing that makes us Americans? It's simple. It's our shared belief that we are Americans. We the people of the United States, in order to form a more perfect union, establish justice, ensure domestic tranquility, provide for the common defense, promote the general welfare, and secure the blessings of liberty to ourselves and our posterity, do ordain and establish this Constitution for the United States of America. That belief that we each can be who we are and live the life we dream, in harmony with one another, in our system, written in the words of the Constitution. Know your Constitution. It's who you are. It's who we are.
3: Unity. It's an American thing. 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
1: 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All are proud supporters of area youth on X. The National Cow Calling Weekend is going on this weekend down in Miami. They got the fun run and walk today, sand volleyball, parade, bouncy houses, barbecue lunch, the cow calling, and live music tonight. There'll be Cowboy Church on Sunday, all in Miami. The annual Kids Fishing Tournament is being held down at Lake Fryer, south of Perryton this morning. Area states holding free fishing days this weekend include Texas, Oklahoma, and New Mexico. It's the Live Like Linda four-player scramble golf tournament on the Canadian course today. In Spearman, it's the two-player scramble Hansford Hospice golf tournament. The Higgins Hog Roast coming up in Higgins City Park this evening. Weather Channel forecast, sunny, breezy, a little cooler. Low to mid-80s today, stray thunder possible. Back to the 90s on Sunday.
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Kid was moving up the charts this week in 1984 on its way to number one. Don Williams, That's a Thing About Love. Now, Marty Robbins with a song that was popular 50 years ago this week, as it was just 2 weeks away from moving to number one. Marty wrote it while flying over El Paso. Here's El Paso City.

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0: Oak Ridge Boys. First number one song, I'll Be True to You. 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

Fort Worth native Gary Morris brings us back into music on the KXDJ Legends of Country show with Bob Never Stopped Loving You. Came in 1985 and was the second of his five number one hits, and it's considered his biggest hit. I'm Carl Geisler. Time now to check out what went on this week in country music history for the week of June 1st through the 7th. June 1st, 1955, Patsy Cline held her first recording session, and Ronnie Dunn of Brooks & Dunn turned 73 on the 1st. June 2nd, 1986, Randy Travis's debut album, Storms of Life, was released. June 3rd, 1953, Elvis graduated from Humes High School in Memphis. June 4th, 2015, Bill Anderson presented Jim Ed Brown with his Hall of Fame medallion in the hospital. Jim Ed would pass away about a week later. June 5th, 1993, Conway Twitty died. He was 59 years old. Two birthdays on the 5th, Don Reed of the Statler Brothers turns 81 and Gail Davies, 78. Joe Stampley celebrates his 83rd birthday on the 6th. And on June 7th, 1982, Elvis's Graceland home was opened to tourists for the first time. And here is a song that Elvis recorded in the Graceland Studios 50 years ago.

0: got 10 minutes. Let's fall in love. Joe Stampley. By the way, happy birthday to our old friend. He turns 83 on Saturday. Born in Spring Hill, Louisiana. Joe Stampley. Well, we've got to take a break. And coming up, music for you from T.G. Shepherd, Jerry Reed, and Keith Whitley. This is the KXDJ Legends of Country Show.
1: 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All are proud supporters of area youth on X. The National Cow Calling Weekend is going on this weekend down in Miami. They got the fun run and walk today, sand volleyball, parade, bouncy houses, barbecue lunch, the cow calling, and live music tonight. There'll be Cowboy Church on Sunday, all in Miami. The annual Kids Fishing Tournament is being held down at Lake Fryer, south of Perryton this morning. Area states holding free fishing days this weekend include Texas, Oklahoma, and New Mexico. It's the Live Like Linda four-player scramble golf tournament on the Canadian course today. In Spearman, it's the two-player scramble Hansford Hospice golf tournament. The Higgins Hog Roast coming up in Higgins City Park this evening. Weather Channel forecast, sunny, breezy, a little cooler, low to mid-80s today, stray thunder possible, back to the 90s on Sunday.
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T.G. Shepherd and Only One You kicks off this segment of the KXDJ Legends of Country show. Only One You topped the charts in early 1981. The T.G. has 14 number one songs, and 11 of those came in the decade of the 80s. Howdy, everybody. I'm Carl Geisler, and up next on the KXDJ Legends of Country show, Jerry Reed with a song that should be a lesson for all of us. Never buy a bird in a bar. I'm going to let him explain.

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that song. Nice little waltz for you. Johnny Rodriguez and Dance with me just one more time. 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
9: Breaking news at Town Hall. I'm Bob Agnew in Washington. Six more states held primary elections this week, and the top Republican in Congress is concerned about many of the results. On the Salem News program this week on Capitol Hill with Tony Perkins, House Speaker Mike Johnson says that Democrats seem intent on nominating far-left radicals for the House and Senate.
10: The farther and farther left candidates are making their way through these primaries, and some of them are prevailing, heading down into runoffs. Really dangerous people with really dangerous ideologies. They're Marxists, and they want to turn America into that. So we have to defeat them. This is a battle of ideologies. We say it often, the widening chasm between the two parties. It's, you know, in terms of our philosophy, has never been as great as it is. And that's why the stakes are so high.
9: And Speaker Johnson's full interview being heard at this hour when This Week on Capitol Hill is broadcast on the Salem News Channel. Various rumors and mistrust have persisted in the Eastern Democratic Republic of Congo as a nation battles an Ebola outbreak.
11: The rare Bundibugyo type of Ebola has taken locals by surprise after weeks of spreading unnoticed. Hundreds of cases were suspected when the outbreak was declared in May, but many dismissed the news as a Western conspiracy. Like many people living in Eastern Congo, Shanti Jo Kiss has struggled to make sense of the outbreak. She laments that there were so many rumors about Ebola Ebola, the people didn't know what to believe. She says the rumors I hear are that people don't believe Ebola exists, and now people are afraid to go to the hospital. I'm Charles de Ledesma.
9: U.S. employers added a surprisingly strong 172,000 jobs in May, even as the labor market continued to show resilience in the face of rising costs from the Iran war and more struggles with inflation. It was a losing session on Wall Street. The Dow Jones Industrial Average was down by 695 points. The high-tech NASDAQ gave up more than 1,000. This is townhall.com.
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Kenny Rogers kicks off the second hour of the KXDJ Legends of Country show with Coward of the County. Such a great story song, one of the best. Spent 3 weeks at number one in early 1980, and it's considered his biggest hit. Howdy, everybody. I'm Carl Geisler. Coming up this hour, we're going to hear from Michael Martin Murphy, Ricky Skaggs, Tammy Wynette, and many, many more of your all-time favorites. Plus, we've got our trivia question and a long-lost oldie coming up as well. Right now, it's Hank Jr., Dixie on my mind, on the KXDJ Legends of Country show.

0: It debuted this month back in 1982 and would go on to become Michael Martin Murphy's first number one song, What's Forever For? Well, time now, as promised, for this week's country music trivia question. Here we go. Conway Twitty passed away 33 years ago this week on June 5th, 1993. He was only 59 years old. Our question is, what was his nickname and who gave it to him? Got the answer coming up for you in about 3.5 minutes.
1: Today I heard my woman say something I never heard her say before. She just told me she was gonna leave me and that she didn't love me anymore. But I know that the loving kindness and the understanding that she had when I first met her is still there somewhere. So I'm gonna get down on my knees and I'm gonna say to my baby,

0: Now let's answer our trivia question. Conway Twitty passed away 33 years ago this week on June 5th, 1993. He was 59 years old. Our question is, what was his nickname and who gave it to him? Well, his nickname was the High Priest of Country Music and was given to him by comedian Jerry Clower, who said Conway's following was like a religious revival. It was also the eventual title of his 33rd album, which included the song you just heard, Touch the Hand, that was moving up the charts this week in 1975 on its way to number one, Conway Twitty. Now time for a break, and when we return, Ricky Skaggs, Crystal Gayle, and more on the KXDJ Legends of Country Show.
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3: In 2025, we tried four new drought-tolerant hybrids against some of the standard lines. One of actually was a historical leading hybrid from 2010. We found that the drought-tolerant hybrids were so much better. They out-yielded the conventional lines quite substantially, but there was one hybrid in particular that out-yielded the rest by 10 to 14%. And so it was head and shoulders above the rest of the pack, and it also was able to out-yield those other hybrids at all moisture contents. The one issue is that at this point, it's still a little experimental and it doesn't have the full trait package. So what we've found we need is rootworm protection. Unfortunately, that hybrid doesn't have it yet. So for 2026, we had to go with a new slate of hybrids that are all rootworm protected. So we'll have a look at some new genetics and see how they compare. One of the main findings in 2025 was that it's really super exciting what's coming down the pike.
2: To learn more, go to northplainsgcd.org.
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Hall of Famer Mel Tillis and the number one hit for Hall of Famer Ricky Skaggs. Came this week in 1984. Honey, open the door. You're tuned in to the KXDJ Legends of Country show, where every week at this time, it's the best of the best. Classy country music like this one from Crystal Gayle.

0: song of the year 1984 and spent 2 weeks at number one. Willie Nelson, Julio Iglesias, to all the girls I've loved before. Well, we got to take a break, and when we return, music for you from Tammy Wynette, John Conley, and our long-lost oldie. You're tuned in to the KXDJ Legends of Country show, and we'll be right back.
1: 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All are proud supporters of area youth on X. The National Cow Calling Weekend is going on this weekend down in Miami. They got the fun run and walk today, sand volleyball, parade, bouncy houses, barbecue lunch, the cow calling, and live music tonight. There'll be Cowboy Church on Sunday, all in Miami. The annual Kids Fishing Tournament is being held down at Lake Fryer, south of Perryton this morning. Area states holding free fishing days this weekend include Texas, Oklahoma, and New Mexico. It's the Live Like Linda four-player scramble golf tournament on the Canadian course today. In Spearman, it's the two-player scramble Hansford Hospice golf tournament. The Higgins Hog Roast coming up in Higgins City Park this evening. Weather Channel forecast, sunny, breezy, a little cooler. Low to mid-80s today, stray thunder possible. Back to the 90s on Sunday.
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if you have kids, you know what Tammy Wynette's talking about. Kids, they do say the darndest things from time to time. Hello, everybody. I'm Carl Geisler, and time now for the KXDJ Legends of Country show, Long Lost Oldie. One of those songs maybe you haven't heard in a while, forgot about, or possibly never heard at all. Well, our song today is by the Statler Brothers. Original member Don Reed is celebrating his 81st birthday on the 5th. And during their Hall of Fame career, the Statlers charted 66 songs with all but 7 top 40 hits. They also had 32 top 10s and 4 number 1s. Well, this song, written by Don and his nephew, Debo Reed, debuted on June 13th, 1987, spent 20 weeks on the charts, peaking out at number 10. Here is our long-lost oldie by the Statler Brothers, I'll Be the One.

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7: Breaking news at Town Hall. I'm Bob Agnew in Washington. Federal prosecutors say multiple election fraud investigations are underway now in California as officials there continue counting ballots from this week's primary election.
8: The Assistant U.S. Attorney for Los Angeles, Bill Asaley, says his office has opened multiple election fraud investigations and sent a prosecutor to Los Angeles County's vote counting center. A spokesman for the county's registrar said an Assistant U.S. Attorney was given an overview of the public observation program and participated in a walkthrough of the ballot processing operations, something he described as routine. The developments came as President Trump repeated claims of mass fraud over the drawn-out vote count from California's Tuesday primary. I'm Jennifer King.
7: New polling is raising questions for the Democrats about their outlook in Maine's Senate race.
9: Democrats are facing new concerns in Maine's Senate race, as recent polling suggests their nominees lead over Republican Senator Susan Collins maybe narrowing. The latest survey shows the race tightening after weeks of scrutiny surrounding the Democratic candidate. The numbers are fueling questions about whether voters are reconsidering their support as additional reports and allegations continue to draw attention. Willie Nelson, Los Angeles.
7: The remaining three 60-minute stars say they're staying on at the CBS show, one they don't want to see die.
6: Executive producer Tanya Simon was fired. So were correspondents Sharon Alfonsi, Cecilia Vega, and this week's Scott Pelley. It leaves the show with three reporters.
10: I'm Bill Whitaker.
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12: I'm Leslie Stahl.
6: In a memo to fellow staff obtained by the AP, Stahl, Whitaker, and Wertheim expressed anger over the recent firings and were having a hard time deciding whether to stay. The three remaining reporters said if they can continue committing acts of independent, fearless journalism and storytelling, they're here for it, adding, if not, they leave. I'm Ed Donahue.
7: More on these stories at townhall.com.
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18: 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Visiting with John Klechka. John is a frequent guest on our programs. Thank you so much for being on the program again.
19: Love being here every time, Dale. It's always a pleasure.
18: Well, it's always like John, we seem to be on the same page. Now, let's talk about which page that is. I hate to pay taxes.
19: Oh, me too.
18: I mean, so rule number eight, Dale's got some really great rules about investing. And my rule number eight is everything should be tax-free or tax-advantaged.
19: That's a great rule to have.
18: I'm doing it. Yeah. I'm living the life. I'm in my own investing and in my own business and in everything else. I'm attempting to try to have as tax-free and tax-advantaged as possible. If you're successful, it's not 100% possible. I always visit with you, and we start talking about being proactive about that tax-free or tax-advantaged thing, and we start having some good conversations. So I'm going to kind of visit with you if believe me, we didn't rehearse this, so if John struggles a little bit, I'll kind of prompt him a little bit, but in individual taxes, which is a big portion of your practice, you have a lot of businesses,
19: yes.
18: A whole lot of businesses, so we could really have a conversation about business taxes and how to save those, but the majority of our listeners are just out there screaming at the IRS. They just a couple of months ago paid ridiculous amounts to the jerks in Washington. Don't get mad at me. It's not me calling you jerks. It's everybody else. The folks in Washington spending money that they're just wasting, and you're sending it to them, and it's not going anywhere, and it's not getting anything constructive done, and they would love to hear from you on how to save some taxes.
19: Yes, I had several conversations with clients this past tax season on how they could cut their tax bill. One of them had generated like $20,000 in interest on a CD. And
18: that's the worst income you could ever get.
19: And to have that much invested in a CD, yeah, it's a, talking about
18: low returns, and it also is 100% taxable at your highest tax rate.
19: Right. So, I mean, we had conversations about the things they could do to shelter that or not pay tax or at least defer it rather than every time that CD matures and pays the interest, get hit with another $20,000 of income, taxable income.
18: Well, another one that is a constant complaint for other people's clients is that some funds pay capital gains. You didn't ask for it. They just do it.
19: Right.
18: All of a sudden, you're getting this huge tax bill that is going to be taxed at a high rate, and all of a sudden, you're sitting there with a real difficulty in your life that you weren't expecting, and then you don't actually pay. It's long-term capital gains, so you don't pay on the cost basis. You pay on the gain.
19: On the gain, yes.
18: And the IRS sends you a love letter. It says you owe taxes on $70,000. You only made $1,000 or $500, or you are actually lost money.
19: Right.
18: What? Have you you've done those before?
19: I have
18: tax
19: done
18: returns.
19: Those.
18: People come in crying that they want me to pay taxes on $70,000 worth of income. You go, well, let's look at it, and you say, well, you actually lost money. We're going to give you a tax loss, and we're going to lower your taxes. So those are the kinds of conversations that I often have with my clients, and I'm pretty sure you're getting a whole lot of those folks. You've got a lot of clients.
19: Yes. When they come to pick up their returns, we often have a chance to explain to them better ways to invest and better ways to safer ways to have their money invested.
18: Well, one of the areas that we're working with on a regular basis, I wrote a book, The Greatest Pension in the World. It's about Social Security, and it helps folks make decisions that could as much as double their Social Security check, if you can believe that.
19: Yeah, everybody would love to see that.
18: Everybody likes to see a bigger Social Security check, and the reason is Social Security is tax advantaged. It's not tax free, but with the big beautiful bill, we now, for the folks that are receiving Social Security of that age, they receive an additional $6,000 worth of income tax-free. Really wish to say that's not exactly correct, but it's a difficult thing to describe on the radio. You want to try to actually do it in better CPA terms.
19: Well, your high-income people won't get that benefit because once you... You've got to have a pretty high income, but after
18: they take it away from you.
19: They take that deduction away. But most folks, and there is a phase out range, but most of your moderate income people, lower income people, it's $6,000 of tax free benefit to them. So
18: do you have to ask for it?
19: You have to fill out the tax form for
18: right,
19: it,
18: so
19: the correct form.
18: If you don't fill out a tax form and you don't ask for it, you don't get it. I talked to
19: IRS is not that generous.
18: So I really like you. It's going to be well worth your hiring a CPA, tax preparer, enrolled agent to do your taxes in the future, because having that, make sure that that's filled out so that you get the $6,000 worth of income that is, or it's the terminology is, your income is reduced by $6,000. Therefore, you don't pay taxes on the $6,000 of that reduction. That's per person. So
19: per person.
18: So I don't know. I mean, I only know of people being married to one other person. But so I was thinking about, what if you were married to more than, okay, that would be.
19: We don't live in Utah.
18: No, okay, no. We don't live in Utah. All right, so in Texas, legally, a married couple can get $12,000 of income off of their income stream, and that makes their Social Security a whole lot less taxable.
19: Yes.
18: Now, that being said, even if you're taxed on your Social Security, Social Security is tax advantaged.
19: Absolutely.
18: 15% of it's not taxed. The actual terminology is you're only taxed on 85% of your Social Security check.
19: Right. The worst case scenario is 85%.
18: Worst case scenario is you're taxed on 85%. So if you're getting a pension of any other sort, you're taxed on 100% of the income.
19: Yes.
18: If you're getting if you're counting Social Security as the best pension in the world, like I wrote the book on, then you're only taxed on 85% of it. That makes it even
19: better.
18: Every time I start talking about Social Security, life gets even better and better. Now, one of the areas that we hope to be Amarillo's retirement planning specialists. We're not the only ones. There's a whole lot of people out there wishing to be Amarillo's retirement planning specialists, but we hope to be Amarillo's retirement planning specialists. And in that regard, we're helping hundreds of wage earners out there reduce their taxes by putting money into retirement plans.
19: Great deal for them.
18: Yeah.
19: Those retirement plans have power.
18: Oh, retirement plans. So if you put $10,000, and when we're talking to a lot of our clients, they're older, they have low debts, they paid off their house, they don't have a car debt, they've really got the income still coming in because they're still working, and all of a sudden they put $10,000 that's at that 22% tax level or the 28%. So you got a couple of people, I heard people tell me, you got a couple of folks out there in the 36% tax level.
19: There's a few of them.
18: You got one I know of that's in the 39.6 tax level.
19: Yes.
18: And if they're able to put money into a retirement plan and reduce their income, then they save 22%. 20 whatever it is.
19: Yeah.
18: All the way to 39.6% they can save. And the folks that are out there that have the higher incomes, they can hire us or some other really smart people that can help them put in a whole lot more than just the $7,500 into an IRA.
19: Right.
18: We're talking about lots of money. You can put up, and as we start kind of talking about retirement plans for self-employed individuals, holy cow, they can put up to 25% of their earned income into a SEP IRA. They're self-employed.
19: Yeah, that's fantastic savings.
18: Yeah, well, yeah, I'm thinking about saving 36%, 28%, 22% or whatever on 25% of your income, then you need to, I always say this, we need to talk. Or you need to talk to John Kletchka.
19: Talk to
18: and John Kletchka will straighten you out. he's good at straightening people out.
19: That tax savings, yeah, that benefit, it's amazing what that'll do for your retirement.
18: Well, and as you make these small, incremental small suggestions, and the folks take your suggestion, and then you get to watch them over year after year after year of lowering their taxes and saving it. If it goes to the IRS, it's gone. It's completely lost. You don't get a chance to get it back. IRS doesn't just say, oh, wait a minute, we collected too much money. They never do that. Has anybody, I'm sure some case out there we can say they actually did, but hey, we collected too much money, so we're going to send you some money back. You got to prove it to them, and then you may,
19: you apply for it.
18: Right, so we call it, let's see, what's it called in wrestling. Let's see here. You get them in a chokehold. You put them to sleep, and then they give you the money back. You got to wrestle them for a while. You end up bruised all over the place and real uncomfortable. Well, that's kind of a conversation. It's not actually that bad. Or is it? Is it that bad?
19: Most of them not. Every once in a while, you get an agent that is that bad, but you just got to work through it.
18: Exactly. You work through the ones that you never want to see again.
19: Right.
18: You hope they never are back. That's the kind of thing that happens a lot of times in our world. As you say, in your world, you're going to wish to pay the least amount of taxes possible legally. In your world, you're going to probably want to use a good, solid group of professionals that are going to, I always say, get the smartest people out there that will talk to you.
19: Amen.
18: And the smartest people, they're not always they're the cheapest people. If you get the smartest people, they're the cheapest people you can hire. They may not. You can hire somebody that will charge less, but they're not going to be the quality advice that you wish.
19: There's going to be more cost on the back end if you do that.
18: I recommend that you use a certified financial planner. That's me. And a CPA. That's John Kletchke. We're not the only ones out there. So there's a whole lot of other folks out there you could talk to. And then a estate planning attorney. 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
0: 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I know this sounds odd.
1: I mean, every year.
0: So let me tell you great news. So with this $6,000 income reduction for a couple, that would be $12,000 for a couple, then a whole lot of people dropped into the zero taxes. And all of them that I know of were like having money withheld in their paycheck. They were having this happening, and they were getting their Social Security check and having money withheld. And withheld means that you send it to the IRS interest-free
1: in advance.
0: In advance to the IRS interest-free loan. Now, if they owe zero taxes and they withheld money, the IRS just does not just automatically send that back to them, do they?
1: No, they don't. They make you ask
0: really?
1: For it.
0: They make you. All right, so again, we're doing the wrestling analogy. You have to get in the ring. You have to hire a ring, which is the CPA or the tax preparer, and then you have to, if you're doing your own, you know, you got to know what you're doing.
1: Yeah.
0: And then you get in there and you wrestle them, and then you tell them they owe the money, and then you send them that, and then they usually deduct something out of it. I mean, I've rarely asked for a refund that they gave me the whole refund.
1: Well, a lot of people, they will hold some back. There's sometimes multiple issues involved, and they'll agree with some and disagree with some, but it's all negotiation, Dale.
0: Yeah.

0: have multiple clients that are doing quarterly estimates.
1: Yes.
0: And as we get older, and a lot of my clients are retired, you know, and they're living the life. They're living a wonderful retirement life. They are getting income. They can do a quarterly estimate of the taxes. They owe like $1,300 every 90 days. Or they owe $4,000 every 90 days. Or they owe, I'm telling you, this guy's doing really good. He owes $20,000 every 90 days. He's got to pay the taxes up ahead of time. Or what do they do to you? Penalty?
1: Oh, penalty and interest.
0: Penalty and interest. Now the rules are complicated enough to make a CPA cry or a certified financial planner cry, but it's essentially, if you pay approximately, I wish not to step on your toes, is it 90% of what you paid last year, then there's a safe harbor. Is that?
1: It's actually 100%, unless you're a high income earner, then it has to be 110% of what you earned the year before, paid the year before.
0: Oh, all right, so it went up.
1: It went up.
0: But, all right, so 100% or 110% of what you paid the year before, and then and that's the safe harbor.
1: Yes.
0: If you're going to pay less and you know you're going to pay less, it doesn't matter because you're paying less, and then there's no penalty or interest. What if you wait until late in the year to get everything straightened out? Is it like 6% interest or something like that?
1: It's a 6 or 7% interest right now.
0: It's not a bad deal.
1: Yeah. And so, yeah, if you skip the first and second quarter payments and pay it in the third quarter, you'll be penalized for the first and second quarter. You calculate the penalty by quarter, and it all comes due on April 15th.
0: Oh, good grief. All right. So, and now, does your firm calculate that?
1: Yes.
0: For the client.
1: Yeah, we'll calculate it for the client. And, of course, now the IRS doesn't want you to send them a check. They want electronic payments. And I have a certain elderly population that just, A, doesn't have an Internet account, but some of them don't even have computers in the home. So we even make their payments for them. We let them write us the check to us or to the IRS and hand it to us, and we'll electronically convert it to an electronic payment for them.
0: Oh, good grief. All right. Computerized world that we live in is really getting interesting for us in financial planning. So it's dramatically improved our efficiency.
1: Yes.
0: As we go through this, world is being transformed by, technically it's not artificial intelligence, it's just supercomputing.
1: Right.
0: So the world is being transformed by supercomputing. It's amazeballs how things are changing. If you would like to change the check that you write at the end of the day, April the 15th, to the IRS, you got to do a little work. 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
4: 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They got the fun run and walk today, sand volleyball, parade, bouncy houses, barbecue lunch, to the cow calling and live music tonight. There'll be Cowboy Church on Sunday, all in Miami. The annual kids fishing tournament is being held down at Lake Fryer, south of Perryton this morning. Area states holding free fishing days this weekend include Texas, Oklahoma, and New Mexico. It's the Live Like Linda four-player scramble golf tournament on the Canadian course today. In Spearman, it's the two-player scramble Hansford Hospice golf tournament. The Higgins Hog Roast coming up in Higgins City Park this evening. Weather Channel forecast, sunny, breezy, a little cooler. Low to mid-80s today, stray thunder possible. Back to the 90s on Sunday.
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7: 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However, news of the boom spread, and thousands of workers flocked to the scene. Amid the excitement, AP Ace Borger staked off a 240-acre town site and began to auction off town lines in March of 1926. 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
0: This is Dale Buckner's Financial Clinic, busy with John Kletch. During the break, we were kind of talking about a little bit about what was going on in his practice, what's going on in my practice, and we've witnessed folks completely messing up their tax returns. And the number one worst way to mess up a tax return is take a huge chunk of money out of your retirement plan.
1: And, yes, that's terrible.
0: Yeah, it's not only terrible, but it is also, if you're under 59 and a half, then they charge you an extra 10% penalty, plus the marginal tax rate. So,
1: right.
0: So let's say you're in the relatively low tax rate, you're right spot on, paying highest tax rates 12%, and you decide that, oh, in your infinite wisdom, you've calculated that if I could just take a good $30,000 out of my retirement plan, then I could pay off some debts, and I could, you know, I could take that vacation that I wanted, and, you know, whatever else it is. There's always stuff that you want, and you take the money out, and then you don't end up with $30,000. They keep 10% penalty, plus now you're in the 22% tax bracket. So it's 32%. You don't get 30,000. You only get 20,000.
1: Right.
0: $30,000 on the ledger gone. $10,000 or so, it's not exactly, you know, we're not doing the exact math here. About $10,000 goes to the IRS, and you're ending up with $20,000. You didn't exactly able to cut down all, I'm saying, all the stuff you decided to do is really hard to do with that retirement plan. It's not the best place to think of from a tax standpoint as the piggy bank.
1: Absolutely. That's a terrible place to take your money from in a short-term situation like that. It just... You end up spending most of it to the IRS.
0: Most of it to the IRS, especially if you're under 59 and a half. If you're over 59 and a half, at least it's your marginal tax rate. If you're not working or working a substantial amount less, then you may be in the lower tax bracket. It may be a good time to start doing something like that. We have complimentary consultation that we would like to offer to everybody out there that is going through tough times. And we're sitting there... If you're thinking about taking money out of your retirement plan, let's say a lot of the folks I talk about have more than one. They have all kinds of stuff going on.
1: Yeah, a lot of people have
0: multiple. There's a whole lot of interesting stuff. And then a lot of people have what we call the 401k. And then a lot of other people have a simple IRA. And then we can say, well, you got 401k, simple IRA. Let's talk about how, and we're in a crisis. You're in a crisis. That puts me in a crisis as your advisor. We have a crisis to help you with, so to speak. Then we can sit there and talk about which is the best way to access those funds. And we've got some rules in 401ks that are more able to be able to help you with a crisis than IRAs. IRAs are really tough. You can't borrow against them. You can't borrow from them. You can't do anything. You do anything that encumbers that IRA, it becomes taxable. I don't know whether you knew that, but it's just, this is not IRAs are not very good. And then you just spent all these years building up your Roth IRA. It's tax-free. The money that you put in there is tax-free. So we would have a discussion about you having a crisis. Let's figure out the most tax advantaged way to access the money. And a lot of times what we are able to do is take it out. I mean, I'm not giving you a solution. This is not a solution for you, John. This is not a solution for our listeners, but it is a solution that has been suggested to some other folks, and that is, let's take it out of the Roth IRA and be tax-free. Then let's make a tax advantage switch over to put the money back into the Roth IRA. So you can convert an IRA to a Roth IRA. But you end up with the same amount of money in your Roth IRA, but you end up not having to pay
1: the tax on it.
0: 10% penalty.
1: Yeah.
0: Not you have to pay the taxes on the conversion, but right. You don't have to pay the 10% penalty. Well, a lot of times when we're kind of talking about this stuff, I always say we may have some other methods of being able to assist you in getting yourself out of a crisis that as a listener that we free without measure. I'd love to visit with you about what's going on. I would prefer to visit with you that you're making so much money and paying so much taxes that we need to really chunk money into a retirement planner, or we're making so much money and you'd really like to make more money. Those are the kinds of conversations I'd love to have, but I'm telling you, I don't mind visiting with folks that are needing some help, and a lot of times that's done with CPAs too.
1: Right.
0: You're not the only smarty pants out there, or I should say, I'm not the only smarty pants. 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You know, I don't really like to enrich the IRS at all.
1: Well, they're not going to spend that money very wisely, are you?
0: No, it's exactly. So if If you'd like to visit about something that's going on right now, and you'd like to visit with John Klechka, CPA, by the way, where are you located?
1: We're located on I-40, 7120 I-40 West, Suite 200. 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
0: And the phone number?
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0: If you forget his phone number, because it's harder to remember, you know, and you call me, and I'll be glad to give you his phone number. sort of funny, but not a lot of times that'll happen, because I'm giving my phone number all the time. 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
0: This is Dale Buckner's Financial Clinic, visiting with John Klechka. And we were just, during the break, saying that we are getting I'm getting a lot of calls on inheritances.
1: Yeah, I've had two in the past week.
0: I mean, just sit back and for the most part, we always say there are some inheritances that come with tax burden. We could name which ones those are, but for the most part, inheritances come tax-free to the heir.
1: Yes.
0: And those are the kinds of love gifts that a lot of folks would. It's sort of a tear in your eye. You don't really want to get them, but if you lose a loved one and then you're inheriting money, it's normally tax-free. Exception.
1: IRAs.
0: There you go. Exception. IRAs. Yep. Exception. 401ks. Exception. Income on an annuity.
1: Yep.
0: That is taxable. Almost everything else has a stepped up basis. Now, I'm going to probably repeat that over and over again. A stepped up basis means that on the date of death, the cost of that investment goes up to the amount that it's worth date of death.
1: Date of death, yes.
0: So you're good with us kind of having this conversation. So let's say, I'm going to test him here. So let's say your cost basis on that technology stock was $1. It has appreciated and split and appreciated. Now, one share, $1 cost basis, one share is worth $100. And it is non-qualified, so it's not a retirement plan. It's just held as an individual holding. That person dies. How much is the cost basis?
1: It now becomes $100 a share.
0: $100 a share. Now, what if the heir sells it exactly at $100?
1: There is no gain or loss.
0: No
1: tax. It's just remarkable, isn't it?
0: Remarkable. Now, I've had multiple other situations where we're visiting with about more complicated issues, mostly real estate.
1: That does get complicated.
0: So, I have an elderly, I'm going to say multiple elderly couples, multiple elderly individuals that own real estate that have, maybe they, it was rental property, maybe they depreciated the dickens out of it, where the cost basis been depreciated to, what happens when they depreciate it, the cost basis goes down.
1: Down, yeah. You spend $100,000 and you depreciate it $100,000, is zero.
0: All right. What happens when they sell it while they're still living?
1: There is recapture of depreciation and then capital gain, hopefully.
0: I'm going to tell you, you want to cry.
1: Yeah, it's
0: you want to cry. If we talk about recapture, all right, I always going to say, I have a conversation that goes, so you got amazing baseballs tax returns for like 40 years, 30 years or whatever. You were hardly paying any taxes for 30 years. You know why? Because you were depreciating the crud out of your real estate. And then they recapture that, and then all of a sudden it's like, I'm not going to say what percent, but it's, what is it, 25%? It could be more than that. Or
1: it can be a little more than that.
0: It could be horrible.
1: Yeah, I've never seen
0: I'm going to say, if it was 25%, it's horrible. If it's more than that, it's even more horrible.
1: Right.
0: So we're talking about a horror show when you do your tax return on recapturing of depreciation. So those are the kinds of issues that you really wish to visit with an appropriate conversation with a certified financial planner, with a CPA. You may even have to have a tax attorney involved in the thing. You're going to really be, if it's a lot of money, you're going to really have to be doing that. This is, as we can talk about this, that's not the only way to do it. During your lifetime, you can have an installment sale. 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If you'd like the right answer from John Kletchka, CPA, how would they get in touch with you, John?
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0: 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And we were visiting during the break about the one thing we haven't talked about. There's a whole lot of really interesting changes to the tax law that happened during this, the big, beautiful bill. And one of them was certain things like tips, overtime, were less taxable.
1: Yes, it was quite a benefit to many people. Those folks who make overtime or are paid hourly and occasionally have overtime hours reaped a great benefit from this big, beautiful bill. Whereas, you're paid
0: people on Social Security reaped a great benefit.
1: Yeah.
0: So it's very, very beneficial for those folks.
1: And those who, there was a solid benefit for those who received tips in their income. There are a lot of industries that, as long as you customarily receive tips, it was beneficial.
0: A lot of my clients are getting overtime.
1: Yeah.
0: I mean, I've really been kind of thrilled to tell them that they need to make sure they get that credit on their tax return.
1: Absolutely. It's a good credit. It doesn't necessarily work the way many people envisioned. When you work an overtime hour, you're paid time and a half. Everybody thought that entire time and a half would be tax-free. Well, it wasn't. It's just the half part of that time and a half that's tax-free.
0: Time and a half is not half is tax-free.
1: Yeah, the time is your regular time for working that
0: and
1: hour.
0: How many hours? Is it unlimited amounts or hours?
1: I believe it's capped at 25,000 that can be tax-free. But
0: per year.
1: Per year. But $25,000 is a lot of money to be tax-free.
0: I would love to have $25,000 tax-free.
1: Yeah, and I never met anybody who didn't. So it is still a good benefit. It's just everybody was anticipating the entire time and a half pay to be free, but it wasn't. It's just the half. And so.
0: Yeah, a lot of my clients are contributing to IRAs and Roth IRAs, and we've had an increase in those contributions to $7,500. If you're over 50, it's. I better check that. What is it? Another $1,000? It's $1,100, I think.
1: Yeah.
0: $8,600. So as we start talking about this, if you're wanting to max out your IRA, and a lot of my clients do. So sort of that is, it's sort of like if you can reduce your taxes, some of my clients are in the higher tax brackets.
1: Yeah, those increased
0: amounts. They just love, and but they still qualify for putting money into the IRAs or the Roth IRAs. And as we kind of do that, they would really like to max those out and get the best benefit they can. So if you haven't heard this from your financial advisor, you know, sometimes they're a little lazy, those other guys and gals out there, they're a little lazy and they're just not talking to their clients enough. And I try to get with my clients and not be a lazy dude. I like to give them a call about four times a year. I like to check up on them on a regular basis. I know you proactively call your clients on a regular basis to make sure things are still going okay.
1: Yeah,
0: I mean, I'm not going to say that. I don't want them to forget that I'm there. I mean, it's sort of,
1: out of sight, out of mind.
0: Well,
1: sometimes.
0: Yeah, I mean, I have heard from other folks that have come into me. Did your financial advisor call you? No. How often does he call you? I've never heard from him again. He sold me some stuff and now never calls me. Apparently he got paid and never wants to talk to me again. Well, if you're in the or you got an accountant that only talks to you once a year and only talks to you when he's getting the check to the IRS. That's it. You got one conversation. Write a check for $10,000 to the IRS or whatever it is. And that's it. That's the one time you talk to you. And you want to get a better CPA or you got a financial planner that told you he was a financial or she was a financial planner. It turns out they're really not. They're just a salesman for an insurance company.
1: Yep.
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0: 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All are proud supporters of Area Youth on X. The National Cow Calling Weekend is going on this weekend down in Miami. They got the fun run and walk today, sand volleyball, parade, bouncy houses, barbecue lunch, the cow calling, and live music tonight. There'll be Cowboy Church on Sunday, all in Miami. The annual Kids Fishing Tournament is being held down at Lake Fryer, south of Perryton this morning. Area states holding free fishing days this weekend include Texas, Oklahoma, and New Mexico. It's the Live Like Linda four-player scramble golf tournament on the Canadian course today. In Spearman, it's the two-player scramble Hansford Hospice golf tournament. The Higgins Hog Roast coming up in Higgins City Park this evening. Weather Channel forecast, sunny, breezy, a little cooler, low to mid-80s today, stray thunder possible, back to the 90s on Sunday.
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7: Breaking news at Town Hall. I'm Bob Agnew in Washington. President Trump on Friday pushed back on inflation concerns, bolstered in his confidence by a strong jobs report.
8: We have good everything, good numbers, but the job numbers just came out and they were fantastic, far better than even anticipated. They anticipated pretty good, but they had no idea it was going to be that. And unfortunately, we're in a world where for the last 15 years or so, when you have good numbers, the market goes down. When you have bad numbers, the market goes up because too much emphasis is placed on inflation.
7: The president speaking to reporters yesterday on board Air Force One. Election results in California raising some new questions about the state's latest redistricting efforts. We get more on that from correspondent Willie Nelson in Los Angeles.
9: California Democrats are facing an unexpected challenge in a congressional district redrawn under Governor Gavin Newsom's Proposition 50. With much of the vote counted, an independent candidate is leading the race, while a Republican currently holds second place. The results are raising questions about whether a redistricting effort intended to benefit Democrats may have backfired. Willie Nelson, Los Angeles.
7: The U.S. Treasury Department is warning banks now about the risks of serving people who are living in the country illegally. More from Haya Panjwani.
10: It's part of the Trump administration's efforts to tighten immigration controls. The Financial Crimes Enforcement Network, or FinCEN, issued guidance following an executive order by President Trump in May. That order requires banks to scrutinize customers' citizenship more closely. But it is less aggressive than initially expected, since it doesn't mandate collecting citizenship information. Treasury Secretary Scott Bessent emphasized preventing illegal aliens from exploiting financial institutions. Banks are pushed to watch for red flags like identity theft and payroll fraud. Haya Panjwani, Washington.
7: More on these stories at townhall.com.
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0: I'm your host, Brent Adams. On this week's show, we have the first of a two-part series of the important role sulfur plays in crop development. Also, we learn about the University of Illinois' fight to protect its corn and soybean genetics. And the USDA has finalized the promised assistance for U.S. specialty crop producers. We'll tell you more. Then we turn the spotlight on the Troubadours with new music from Bradley Gaskin and one from buddies Adam Warner and Josh Gallagher. We can't wait to share all that with you, but first, some news. U.S. Agriculture Secretary Brooke Rollins Wednesday told reporters that the detection of New World screwworm in a Texas cow-calf has been confirmed. More on that from USDA Radio's Rod Bain.
1: A Wednesday evening announcement from Agriculture Secretary Brooke Rollins.
2: We have confirmed the first official case of New World screwworm in Texas.
1: With confirmation from USDA National Animal Disease Facilities in Iowa, the secretary provided details on the NWS case confirmation.
2: Detection of New World screwworm in a three-week-old calf in La Pryor, Texas. It is the only case that we are tracking right now and the only one that has been confirmed.
1: Active response is underway per USDA's New World screwworm response playbook. Secretary Rollins added this reminder.
2: Screwworms do not infest meat. They do not infest fruits. 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Our Food Safety and Inspection Service, FSIS, ensures that the nation's commercial supply of meat, poultry, and egg products are safe.
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0: And just a day before we got word of this case of New World screwworm found in Texas, Rollins talked about how USDA and partners are continuing both prevention and response efforts.
1: An update and clarifications associated with New World screwworm concerns. Agriculture Secretary Brooke Rollins Tuesday started with the latest.
2: Just recently, Mexico reported 8 new detections of New World screwworm late last week. One of those that was detected was a 5-year-old goat in Coahuila, approximately 25 miles from the U.S.-Mexico border. So this is the closest we've seen it.
1: To the U.S. border. The secretary added, going forward, ramped up communication efforts and continued education of USDA and federal plus stakeholder action plans for NWS prevention and response efforts. That includes a New World screwworm fact sheet found at www.screwworm.gov, as well as an updated NWS response playbook in the event of a breach in our southern border by this pest.
0: Well, a recent dedication ceremony highlights a new state-of-the-art research complex focused on insects like New World screwworm and other flies and ticks that threaten our nation's livestock.
1: USDA research in the Lone Star State on insects that threaten livestock and wildlife populations has a long history.
3: We're actually going to celebrate this year our 80th year of doing this type of research here in Kerr County. Research on all of these flies and ticks.
1: Kim Lohmeyer is the director of USDA's Agricultural Research Service, Nippling Bushland, U.S. Livestock Insects Research Lab in Kerrville, the recently dedicated facility, the latest chapter in that research legacy. As she noted earlier, the types of insects studied at this new lab include those posing significant threats to our nation's livestock supply.
3: Biting flies, New World screwworm, but we also work on cattle fever ticks and then other ticks as well, like Lone Star ticks and winter ticks. Any tick in general or a biting fly in general that impacts livestock and wildlife.
1: What the new research center brings to the efforts to keep New World screwworm and other insect pests out of our country is state-of-the-art facilities and technologies.
3: About 44,000 square foot research facility. We also have a new about 8,000 square foot rearing facility where we're going to do all of our fly and tick rearing. And we also have a new cattle research barn and working facility. That research stanchion barn allows us to put cattle in stanchion to do fly and tick studies. And then the actual laboratory part has state-of-the-art facilities that are going to include BSL-2 rearing facilities for invasive arthropods. And we also have new equipment like GC mass specs and other chemistry equipment to help us continue to do the work that we're doing, coming up with a better lure and a better trap for New World screwworms.
1: The studies and development that comes out of the new Kerrville laboratory support not only stakeholders in the livestock and wildlife sectors.
3: Our other major stakeholder groups are our federal partners, USDA APHIS, the Animal Plant Health Inspection Service. So we do the research that helps support the regulatory efforts that APHIS does in the field, in particular for New New World screwworm and for cattle fever tick.
1: Among those seeing the state-of-the-art tech and complex firsthand during the dedication ceremony, Agriculture Undersecretary for Research, Education, and Economics, Scott Hutchins.
4: The DNA sequencing of the flies, of the pests, we can do sequencing in hours or days when it used to take weeks, months, and years. So we have the ability to do high-throughput sequencing, and understanding the gene map and the genome is really the information that we need to be able to make some interventions and to be able to understand the basis for what needs to be addressed with regard to the flies and with regard to the ticks and so forth.
0: Well, funding is now available for applicants with projects submitted for consideration of USDA Conservation Innovation Grants. Here again is Rod Bain.
1: SiteUp is underway for USDA's Conservation Innovation Grants. As explained by Natural Resources Conservation Service Chief Colton Buckley.
5: You just head over to grants.gov. The deadline's July 27th for both SIG Classic as well as SIG On-Farm Trial. We've got a modernized, streamlined application to show those farmer-focused outcomes that are proposed to be implemented.
1: With the chief noting award decisions to be announced by the end of the fiscal year.
5: We've announced $65 million for this fiscal year, broken up $50 million for on-farm trials for that conservation implementation, and $15 million for SIG Classic.
1: As in past years, both components of CIG, the on-farm trials, and Classic, each contain project priorities. I'm Rod Bain reporting for the U.S. Department of Agriculture in Washington, D.C.
0: Well, next up on Tractors and Troubadours, the USDA has finalized the promised assistance for U.S. specialty crop producers. Chad Smith has the details.
6: The USDA announced it had finalized the Assistance for Specialty Crop Farmers program announced late last year. Danny Munch, an economist for the American Farm Bureau Federation, said the funds are part of the USDA's broader Farmer Bridge Assistance Program.
7: So the Assistance for Specialty Crops Farmers program provides $1.625 billion in one-time economic assistance to fruit, vegetable, and tree nut growers. The goal is to help offset some of the financial pressures specialty crop farmers have faced from rising labor, production, and interest expenses, and growing import competition.
6: The assistance is available to farmers who planted specialty crops in 2025 and reported those acres to the Farm Service Agency.
7: Eligible crops generally include fruits, vegetables, and tree nuts, though there are some exceptions. Floriculture, nursery crops, herbs, hops, and several other horticultural crops are excluded. Additionally, if crops are grown entirely in controlled environments, such as greenhouses or hoop houses, they are not eligible except for mushrooms.
6: USDA is already preparing pre-filled applications for eligible farmers.
7: Farmers can access those applications online starting June 1st, or they can visit their local FSA office beginning June 8th with the application deadline on August 7th. And it's just important to note that this is a bridge assistance program and does not make farmers whole. For many growers, it will assist with cash flow.
6: For more information, visit the market intel page at fb.org. Chad Smith, Washington.
0: Well, we've been talking ag for a while, so let's take a break and talk troubadours. This week, we head to Alabama, where we find Bradley Gaskin. He is a fascinating artist. He's one that got on my radar about 2012 with a great song, Mr. Bartender. Go find that one. But he is back after a long hiatus with some new music. We played one of his songs here a few weeks ago, but he's got a brand new drop this week I want to share with you. This one about his home state, Alabama Rain. Tractors and Troubadours.

0: Bradley Gaskin. You can follow his career at his website, bradley-gaskin.com. That's G-A-S-K-I-N.com. And go check him out. He's pumping out a bunch of new music lately, and I am thrilled to death to have him back on the scene because he represents what true country is all about. Well, next up on Tractors and Troubadours, we offer up the first part of a two-part series with senior agronomist Mike Howell from Nutrien and Ron Olson, an agronomist with the Sulfur Institute, discussing the role of sulfur in plant development.
1: Here at the Sulfur World Symposium, you've had the Agronomy Steering Committee active for a few years now and getting that back in operation. And one of the tasks that you accomplished this year was the Agronomy Symposium, and you brought in some speakers from around the world to talk about sulfur. If you would, tell us a little bit about that part of the symposium.
2: I'm happy to talk about that. This is an effort that the members of the Agronomy Steering Committee suggested right after our Tampa symposium in May of 2022. And they said as a group, well, why don't we think about having an expanded agronomy series of meetings so we can tell the story about the importance of sulfur and why it really is the fourth major crop nutrient. So we went to work, and as it turned out, we had five excellent speakers that are on the panel yesterday. We were so fortunate to have all five of them present. Dr. Ismail Kakmak from Sabancı University in Istanbul, Turkey. Dr. Malcolm Hawksford from Rothamsted. We had Dr. Shami Zingor from the African Plant Nutrition Institute educating us about the need for sulfur, and it's a big need for sulfur in the African continent. Very critical, actually. And then Dr. Rob Mickelson from Yara, Director of Agronomy for Yara,

0: me, it was like eating a big roast beef sandwich. It was great to sit and hear what they have been doing research on and how their science and their story is going to help the Sulfur Institute really back up the statement, sulfur is the fourth major crop nutrient, and we're going to expand our efforts to do that.
1: Ron, that was quite an impressive lineup. We really enjoyed listening to those talks, and we're going to try to get each one of those speakers on the program today and let them summarize their talks for our listeners here today. Ron, one thing that you mentioned was sulfur is the fourth major crop nutrient. That's something that's been presented a lot here this week. If you will, talk a little bit more about that, why the need for sulfur in the fourth major crop nutrient.
0: When being an agronomist who's been in the industry over almost 50 years now, we are well trained that the nutrients NPK are so critically important. The fact, though, is that balanced crop nutrition is where it is. That's where we're going to get the most efficiency and the best bang for our buck as farmers make their investment in their crop nutrition plans. But just yesterday, when we were listening to these five speakers, they helped us understand that sulfur is inside so many different reactions inside the plant to move nutrients from the soil into the plant. I'll just say this. I had missed the importance of how sulfur helps plants trigger the stomata to, when it's under drought conditions, to save water. I always related that to potassium being so critical. Well, potassium is a driver of that, but sulfur triggers the whole process. I missed that, or maybe I was never taught that. So that's why this drilling down deep with these excellent scientists is helping us to see more completely how sulfur, the roles that it plays. And people have said sulfur is the forgotten nutrient. I think it was for a long time. And the Sulfur Institute wants to help create opportunities for that to no longer be the case. And we're going to be at it for a good while. We believe that we all learn through spaced repetition. So I'm going to keep repeating, sulfur is the fourth major crop nutrient. People might hear me say, well, stop that. But we're going to keep at it, and that's an important aspect of what we do.
1: That's exactly right, Ron. You know, you mentioned that sulfur is referred to as the forgotten nutrient, and we all know with the Clean Air Act, that kind of cleaned up our environment, and that was a great act. We had to do that, but because of that, we're not getting the free sulfur we used to, and sulfur is coming to the forefront because of that. And I think these speakers did a great job and brought forth that information. Ron, not everybody could travel to Edinburgh to be here for this meeting. I know it's quite out of the way for everybody to get here, but I do also know that y'all recorded all of these presentations. Is that going to be available for people that weren't able to travel to Edinburgh? Can they go somewhere and see that information?
0: They will be able to. We have a task ahead of us to take those videos and link them with the slide presentations. I'm excited to work with our videographer who's spent the day with us to do that. I would say, give me 2 months to work through those. And yes, we have not figured out how best to distribute them. But Mike, I think you're going to be willing to help us distribute those and tell that story.
2: Well, make sure you come back next week for the second part of the discussion with Nutrient Senior Agronomist Mike Howell and Ron Olson, an agronomist with the Sulfur Institute. Well, next up on Tractors and Troubadours, we take you out to Illinois, where we catch up with our friend Stu Ellis, who tells us about the University of Illinois' fight to protect corn and soybean genetics from USDA politics. We hear from the university's Director of Government Relations, Stephen Wald, and we hear from Dr. Tiffany Yaman, a corn disease researcher.
3: Well, the concern is we saw, like last year, the administration proposed a USDA budget that would contemplate moving and closing the Urbana ARS lab location. These are federal scientists who have their careers and work in laboratories in the university alongside faculty. It's like a collaboration that dates back to the 1940s. And unfortunately, those ARS labs here house very important germplasm collections or seed banks for both soybean and corn. And if those were moved, there's a concern that the science that those seed banks support would be interrupted, slowed, even put at risk.
4: These seed depositories have been here for a long time.
3: They have.
4: And they've been supporting university researchers for decades.
3: They have, yeah. Faculty at University of Illinois working alongside federal scientists with USDA have for generations developed superior, ever-improving lines of corn and soybeans that has helped grow American agriculture.
4: The USDA proposal last year was to move soybeans to University of Missouri, corn research to

0: Iowa State, which did not happen at that time, but that would interrupt, certainly interrupt what University of Illinois research would be doing any time after that.
1: It would be hugely disruptive as a researcher who works with those stock centers to try to find solutions for farmers for disease resistance. I can attest to the impact that that would have and the disruption there would be in being able to send those stocks out to other locations and to other researchers if they're moving germplasm to another location.
0: Give me an example of what you have done, how you have used that germplasm.
1: So in my research, I work on disease resistance in corn, and so tar spot has been an issue for farmers. And we looked through and used germplasm from the germplasm collections to be able to identify sources of resistance that companies could then use to develop varieties for farmers so that they had materials and farmers had varieties that they could purchase that were resistant to tar spot. And here in the soybean collection, they're also using those collections to try to identify resistance to red crown rot, which is something that soybean farmers are working very hard right now to try to find solutions for. And so it's really important that our scientists at the Urbana location can continue that important work on red crown rot and continue working to solve the problems facing farmers today.
0: And if those collections of germplasm were to be relocated someplace, what would really happen to your research?
1: I think it would let me, along with many others, there would be an impact and a delay in terms of how long it takes us to receive germplasm from USDA when we order it. And there would be decreased collaboration and communication and exchange as a result of moving those scientists that are currently located in Urbana.
0: Now, you have used this for a number of years and have come up with some interesting discoveries.
1: Yes, I have. So, again, for tar spot of corn, which is a really important issue for growers throughout the Midwest and throughout the United States, and it's a threat facing corn production, we use those collections to identify resistance to tar spot with the ultimate goal that that can be rolled out to farmers and that farmers will have more resistant varieties based on the germplasm that is in those collections.
0: Steve, you've had a conversation with the staff people on the Ag Appropriations Subcommittee. Do they understand this?
2: You know, I will say when we, I think the proposal was initially that someone hoped would save money or, we worked closely with people at Illinois Soybean Association, American Soybean Association, Farm Bureau, Illinois Corn Growers, to reach out and let Congress know by any way we could measure the impact of a move. We saw increased cost or delays to the science or a risk to the collection. When we reached out to congressional staff about this, we found them to be pretty receptive. So the committee staff included some language to would discourage ARS lab relocations. And Stu, we also saw a manager's amendment during appropriations markup this week, and a congressman from Maryland, Andy Harris, introduced language that would prevent an ARS lab being relocated unless the agency could show that science would remain intact, that the scientists' careers wouldn't be interrupted with a loss of expertise, and that it would save money. And furthermore, they would need to get additional permission from both houses of Congress before they could move a lab. It's a long process, so it takes some time for Congress to decide on a budget. So we think this is a great, promising signal in the House, that it hasn't been voted by the whole House yet, in the House Appropriations Committee. After that, the Senate will mark up a bill, and we'll have a budget at some point. So we're going to continue to monitor it closely and make sure that decision makers are aware of everything that is at risk or could be protected in the budget.
0: What have I not asked that's important to this conversation?
1: I think the preservation of the germplasm materials is really critical, and that germplasm has the potential to help us in the future from different disease threats, different things like drought, or maybe using less fertilizer. The answers to some of those problems lie within the germplasm that is conserved throughout the USDA system, and so it's very important for us to work to keep that germplasm healthy and that available for people to use.
3: And with the business out of the way, it's time to take things back to the country, where this week's spotlight artists are friend of the show, Adam Warner and Josh Gallagher. These guys have been friends for a long time, songwriting buddies, and they've got some brand new music out this week. You might remember Josh Gallagher from season 16 of The Voice. Of course, we had Adam Warner with the new single on a couple weeks ago. Here they are together with a brand new one. This is called Thank Country on Tractors and Troubadours.
4: Oh, I think we got ourselves another.

0: in this News Minute on X, brought to you by Villagran Energy Services, Red's Pharmacy, and Edward Jones. All are proud supporters of area youth on X. The National Cow Calling Weekend is going on this weekend down in Miami. They got the fun run and walk today, sand volleyball, parade, bouncy houses, barbecue lunch, the cow calling, and live music tonight. There'll be Cowboy Church on Sunday, all in Miami. The annual Kids Fishing Tournament is being held down at Lake Fryer, south of Perryton this morning. Area states holding free fishing days this weekend include Texas, Oklahoma, and New Mexico. It's the Live Like Linda four-player scramble golf tournament on the Canadian course today. In Spearman, it's the two-player scramble Hansford Hospice golf tournament. The Higgins Hog Roast coming up in Higgins City Park this evening. Weather Channel forecast, sunny, breezy, a little cooler. Low to mid-80s today, stray thunder possible. Back to the 90s on Sunday.
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7: A major meat science event is coming our way. I'm James Hunt with Around the Cap Rock on the Texas Farm Bureau Radio Network. In about 2 weeks, meat professionals from all around the world will be coming to Amarillo and Canyon for the Reciprocal Meat Conference. To learn more about this, I turned to West Texas A&M meat scientist Ty Lawrence.
8: The Reciprocal Meat Conference has been held for many, many years now. We're actually hosting the 79th conference. This began as a small conference of academicians. So think a room full of professors that would have met in the late 1940s for the first time. And now it's an international conference. We'll have about 1,000 guests, mostly from the United States, but we'll have several international guests as well. And it's now attended not solely by the academicians, but also by their graduate students, their undergraduate students, and a plethora of industry leaders from all across the meat business.
9: So is this the first time that WT has been involved in hosting the conference?
8: Absolutely. This is the very first time that we've been able to host the conference. You know, WT began a very small meat science program under the leadership of Dr. Ted Montgomery in 1974. And we've been fortunate and very blessed by support from the industry, the beef processing community, the cattle feeding community, university leadership, to where our meats program is now large enough to gain that recognition and exposure. And we're now able to host this international conference.
7: Once again, that was Dr. Ty Lawrence with West Texas A&M. The Reciprocal Meat Conference will be June 21st through 24th. We'll talk more about the conference in future reports. I'm James Hunt on the Texas Farm Bureau Radio Network.
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1: Hello and welcome to Farm Bureau Roundup, a New World screwworm update, and several pests are in crop fields in the Texas Rio Grande Valley. Here's more on what's ahead on today's program.
2: The pasture mealybug is a new pest to forages in Texas. While adult pasture mealybugs do not feed, immature pasture mealybugs feed by sucking plant sap with piercing and sucking mouthparts. I'm Dr. Vanessa Olson from Overton.
3: Even with some recent rains, Texas Panhandle agriculture continues to be affected by dry conditions. I'm James Hunt in Amarillo, and I'll have that story.
4: It's springtime on the plains and the wheels of agriculture are turning. It's good to see the activity after a long time planning. Hello, I'm Barry Mahler, and I have the report from the Rolling Plains.
1: As of a few days ago, on Wednesday, June 3rd, a New World screwworm case had been confirmed in a goat about 25 miles south of the Texas-Mexico border. Texas Farm Bureau, Texas Parks and Wildlife Department, the U.S. Department of Agriculture, and the Texas Animal Health Commission are all working closely together on the screwworm issue. State veterinarian and TAHC Executive Director Bud Dinges is asking animal owners along the border to be vigilant for New World screwworms.
5: As a precaution, USDA and THC staff are leveraging and expanding existing ground release sites for the distribution of sterile flies in South Texas near the Texas and Coahuila border. Science-based assessments to determine dispersal locations continue to be evaluated. The USDA continues to utilize aerial dispersal of sterile New World screwworm flies in South Texas counties. Aerial dispersal grids continue to shift to maximize the impact of sterile flies currently available to mitigate an incursion of wild New World screwworm flies into the United States. Additionally, USDA and Texas Animal Health Commission staff are moving currently placed surveillance traps to accommodate changes in sterile fly dispersal. Trap locations are carefully selected and closely monitored to ensure optimal effectiveness and quick detection of animal health officials. Today, we are asking all animal owners, especially our friends along the border of Texas, to put the most important thing on their animals, and that is their eyes. Monitor animals closely and often as possible for wounds and suspicious larvae. If you suspect your animal may be infested with New World screwworms, notify the Texas Animal Health Commission or your local veterinary immediately. Quick notification leads to quick detection and quick response to stop this pest from spreading. Animal owners should treat and cover any wounds as soon as possible. That is what the fly is attracted to. Infestations from this pest can be prevented. Stay vigilant and stay aware.
1: That is Dr. Bud Dinges with the Texas Animal Health Commission. Meanwhile, various crop pests have been discovered in Texas Rio Grande Valley crops. According to Texas A&M AgriLife's Integrated Pest Management Report, there is a very high presence of cotton flea hoppers in the lower valley, along with sorghum midge. Corn leaf hoppers and spider mites have also been reported in fields. Here is IPM specialist Danielle Sekula.
6: They've made quite an impact. With cotton, prior to all these rains, we did have carmine red spider mites. It was just one of those years where there's quite a few fields that were sprayed for that, as well as flea hoppers. We're still having medium to high influx of flea hoppers because we have a lot of cotton that was planted late. And the cotton that's in like second, third week of squaring, we're seeing flea hoppers last week and this week. Also in the cotton, it's kind of like clockwork. Every June, we have a lot of tarnished plant bugs and verde plant bugs that will enter the cotton. And it's because the sorghum is mature and ready for harvest. It's already ready to go. So usually those plant bugs, especially like the tarnished and verde, so they're coming out of that mature sorghum and they're going to your dime bowl-sized cotton. So we got plenty of that, Cameron and Willacy County.
1: That is Danielle Sekula, integrated pest management specialist with Texas A&M AgriLife Extension in Weslaco. A new pest is feeding on pastures in central and south Texas. Dr. Vanessa Olson has more now from Overton on the pasture mealybug.
2: Mealybug symptoms can appear within a week of infestation, but it may take longer for the grass to die. The early plant symptoms are yellowing and discoloration, followed by purpling or reddening of the leaves. Plants experiencing dieback will senesce prematurely, leading to infections that eventually cause the plants to die. The pasture mealybug is primarily a pest on tropical and subtropical grasses. In Texas, it has been documented on and damaging Bermuda grass, Bahia grass, Johnson grass, sorghum Sudan grass, several bluestem species, and St. Augustine turf grass. Producers should inspect for pasture mealybugs as part of a regular pest scouting program. The pasture mealybug can be found on grass leaves, at the base of the plant, over the soil, in leaf litter, below the soil, and below cow patties. Producers should look closely at areas where the grass is yellowed or reddened. Field areas where grass is left unmanaged, like fence lines, ungrazed patches, and roadsides, tend to grow long and thick, making them more vulnerable to mealybug infestations. Producers should look for fluffy, white, waxy, or fuzzy insects. Specimens can be collected for species verification by Texas A&M AgriLife Extension Service. Currently, there are no reliable and tested management strategies for pasture mealybug in Texas. Nitrogen fertilization of affected areas has been shown to exacerbate the dieback condition. Thus, avoiding excessive nitrogen fertilization in infested pastures may aid in slowing pasture mealybug population growth. Grazing or cutting the pasture has been recommended in cases where the pasture mealybug is established. This reduces areas of thick growing grass, creating unfavorable conditions for the pest to expand. In pastures heavily infested with pasture mealybug, producers should harvest early before the grass dies to preserve hay quality. For additional information and for reporting the pasture mealybug in field, please contact your local county extension agent. This is Dr. Vanessa Olson with Texas A&M AgriLife Extension in Overton for the Texas Farm Bureau Roundup.
1: In the Texas Panhandle, dry conditions going back to last fall have created issues for farmers, including those who grow winter wheat. James Hunt has our report from Amarillo.
7: This is probably one of the worst wheat crops I've ever seen in my career.
3: That's the assessment of Texas Panhandle wheat from Russell French, whose career as an agronomist in our region spans more than 30 years. The primary reason for the downfall of this year's winter wheat in our area, French says, is the dry conditions that lasted pretty much the entirety of the growing season.
7: I saw dryland wheat that just died this year. It didn't even head out and do anything. And what little bit that did, that caught a shower here and there, they're already starting to cut some wheat over in the eastern part of the Texas Panhandle in Lipscomb County, eastern Ocotree County around Booker, and very poor test weights, you know, low 50s, and yields are going to be 5 to 10 bushel per acre or less. It's just a disaster on the dry land this year. And the irrigated wheat is not going to be great this year. It took a tremendous amount of water. If anybody's going to cut a good irrigated wheat crop this year, they had to apply a lot of irrigation water. And those that couldn't do it or would not do it, the irrigated wheat has suffered a lot. And there was a lot that was just grazed out.
3: The good news is, toward the end of May, we did begin to receive rain with some regularity around the Texas Panhandle, but it was way too late to help our wheat, and French is concerned that it might be coming too late for farmers who grow dryland summer crops like sorghum.
7: To me, what's driving everything is going to be crop insurance, you know, whether they do preventive plant or do they go ahead and plant it. It's going to depend on the type of insurance they have and the coverage they have and things like that. But that's probably going to be dictating going forward what happens. But I see a lot of preventive planting happen if we don't continue to get rain.
3: But French does have a bright note to report, as area corn appears to be doing well.
7: People that are committed to growing corn, you know, they pre-watered, and we really had some good subsoil moisture on our irrigated circles from the prior season. And so it didn't take a lot of pre-water to get the profiles full on our corn ground this year. So I would say, you know, the irrigated corn is off to a good start right now. And these rains last week definitely helped that. And so growers right now are really in weed control mode. A lot of post-herbicide applications are going out and things like that. So we got excellent stands on our irrigated corn. So the bright spot is irrigated corn is off to a good start here in the Panhandle.
3: That's Russell French, who owns French Agronomics in Amarillo. For Farm Bureau Roundup in Amarillo, I'm James Hunt.
1: On the rolling plains, ranchers and farmers continue with their late spring ranching and farming operations as the temperatures heat up. In Wichita Falls, Barry Mahler reports on the latest crop and market conditions.
4: It happens every year about this time. You're moving along, enjoying cool evenings and just some basic springtime weather, and poof, it's summertime. Here on the plains of Texas, you experience it from the hot weather and increase of the activity. The country is moving forward with sprayers, planters, combines, trucks, and, well, a whole lot of us are just getting out and having to do something again. The weather's been interesting as we've had lots of places with good rainfall this spring and others who have missed it. I was putting some herbicide out on a field the other day getting ready for planting, and one end was too wet and the other end had blowing dust. Spring thunderstorms will do that, and it seems to be common this year. Cotton planting here on the plains has been backed up not only by dry weather but very cool evening temperatures that makes it difficult to get the crop up to a strong stand, so the push is on now to make the planting deadline. An extremely windy spring has not helped, as it's tended to dry the ground out very fast and shorten that window of opportunity, but we're rolling now and should have it all in, although some of it will be in less than ideal conditions. Not a lot of wheat to be harvested this year. A lot of producers are telling you they're just spotting around to look for something with some grain in the head after a late freeze really took its toll. Not many combines running this go-round, as a lot of the acres were disastered early. The markets are a little better for grains and cotton than early in the year, but beginning to settle just a little and trying to find a feel for really where we are. Corn planting in the Corn Belt has gone well. The early crop looks good, and that's putting some pressure on the market. I made a trip through Central Texas last week to attend a meeting, and I've never seen corn look this good. Beautiful stands and the maturity moving right along, just about ready to chomp for silage, and probably just one more good rain will take this crop close to harvest. A beautiful sight to see indeed for farmers in Central Texas. From looking at the planting reports and the reaction of the markets, I think it's safe to say we're not going to be short on grain this year, but it might be a challenge to get this crop in the black as input costs are through the roof. Cattle markets are still streaming along with a strong level, with dry weather slowing an increase in herd size that should be well underway by now, but it's been slowed. We celebrate the retirement of Rex Isom this past week as he steps down from the executive director position of the Texas State Soil and Water Conservation Board. Rex has done a great job leading the agency and expanding its role in conservation of our natural resources. Kendria Ray will fill that position with many years of experience working with local conservation boards across Texas, and we're excited for the new era to come. All in all, it's farming time here in Texas, and it's good to get back at it after several months of making tough decisions on what to plant, trying to find ways to slow down the input costs without having a drastic loss of production. We're out there getting it done, just like always, and hoping for the best. Reporting from North Central Texas, I'm Barry Mahler for Farm Bureau Roundup.
1: 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Thank you very much for joining us. 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For everyone at Farm Bureau Roundup, I'm Tom Nicoletti, and this is the Texas Farm Bureau Radio Network.
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12: 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The National Cow Calling Weekend taking place this weekend around the rain in Miami. On-again, off-again activities. It should clear, and live concert tonight features Ty Blackburn and the Steel Scarecrows in Miami. Pretty good shot of showers and some scattered thunder in the central and east today. Highs in the upper 70s. Hotter by tomorrow.
13: Breaking news at Town Hall. I'm Bob Agnew in Washington. Israeli airstrikes on South Lebanon have killed 9 people, including 3 Lebanese military members. The strikes occurred days after a new ceasefire deal was reached. Israel says the Hezbollah terrorists have already been breaking that ceasefire. The Israeli airstrike on a vehicle killed a brigadier general, a captain, and another soldier. Meanwhile, Iran has fired ballistic missiles and drones toward Bahrain and Kuwait. President Trump gave a speech and met with farmers in Wisconsin Friday.
14: We love the farmers. We love everything about your state.
15: The president described the Republican Party as the only option for farmers.
14: As president, I fought for the American farmer like no one has ever fought before.
13: A federal judge strikes down a Trump administration immigration policy that affects 39 countries.
16: Policy enacted after the shooting of 2 National Guard members that made it harder for immigrants from dozens of countries to stay and enter the country has been struck down. In a ruling harshly criticizing the administration, U.S. District Chief Judge John McConnell Jr. said the policy threw the lives of countless immigrants living in the United States into indeterminate legal limbo.
13: And that is correspondent Haya Panjwani reporting. Federal regulators are now giving the head of the MARTA transit system in Atlanta 2 weeks to put together a report on security and spending after a woman was brutally stabbed to death. Here's correspondent Laura Winters reporting from Atlanta.
17: The feds will now be stepping in and investigating 2 stabbing attacks in Atlanta that happened on the MARTA transit system in the same week. The Fulton County Sheriff's Office says a 66-year-old woman, Margaret Swan, was stabbed to death, a 25-year-old under arrest. Transportation Secretary Sean Duffy posting a picture of her on his X page, writing, "Margaret's family deserves accountability. No one should be forced to fear for their safety on public transit." Laura Winters, Atlanta.
13: More on these stories at townhall.com.
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Thanks so much for joining me for another week together on Pure American Country. Hello, everybody. I'm Bill Cody, coming to you from Mr. Acuff's living room. Truly, yes, Roy Acuff's house, the Acuff home, is on the Grand Ole Opry Plaza, where we are celebrating 100 years of the world's longest-running radio show. We'd love to have you come visit us. 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Hellos in hometowns. Love to know who you are, where you live, where you listen to the show. Facebook, Instagram, X, or 615-669-6650. That's for voicemails and texts. The class of 89. That's we're going to highlight 1989. That's a spotlight year. The folks like Garth Brooks and Patti LuPone come to mind. They are coming up. But we roll with a hit from 2015. Jana Kramer. She got the boy.

became anthemic. It struck a chord when it hit the airwaves in 2015. Janet Kramer, her biggest hit, I Got the Boy. And thanks to the raw honesty in there and the lyric that spoke directly to anybody who ever loved someone before they grew up. The song was written by Connie Harrington, Tim Nichols, and Jamie Lynn Spears. Yes, she got a sister named Brittany. The idea came from a real conversation that Jamie Lynn had about an ex-boyfriend. She said, and the quote was, "She got the man, but I got the boy," end quote. Connie Harrington immediately recognized and said, "Oh, I love that hook. That's powerful." And from there, a song was born. Now you know the backstory. So let me take you back three decades before that to 1984. I mentioned 89 is our spotlight year on this week's show, but 1984 is a classic from Eddie Raven's catalog called I Got Mexico.

Janet Kramer got the boy, but Eddie Raven, he's look at here. Old Cat Daddy got Mexico. Number one song, 1984, and still one of the most singable breakup songs ever recorded. One, mourning the love that got away, and the other, celebrating the escape. Both are unforgettable takes on what comes after goodbye. We're just getting started. Again, 1989, Spotlight Year coming up, plus hellos and hometowns. I'm Bill Cody. The show engineered and produced by Zach Bennett. Pure American Country rolls on.

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2: And this News Minute on X brought to you by FNF Plumbing, Daddy's Dogs and More, and First Bank Southwest. All are proud supporters of Area Youth on X. Well, the rain has probably caused a few hiccups, but we will take it. The National Cow Calling Weekend is underway today through tomorrow down in Miami. It looks like the shower should clear. Concert tonight in Miami will feature Ty Blackburn and the Steel Scarecrows. Cowboy Church on Sunday at 11. Area states holding free fishing days this weekend include Texas, Oklahoma, and New Mexico. The free fishing tournament down at Lake Fryer kind of kicked things off earlier this morning. The Higgins Hog Roast taking place in Higgins at City Park today, and again, weather permitting, but it looks like things should be okay for the concerts there in Higgins this evening. Rain showers expected to move out by about 5 or 6 o'clock. Enjoy every drop because we will warm tomorrow. Sunny, breezy, and mid-90s.
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0: 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I'm Bill Cody.
1: Great to have you. This is Pure American Country. More hellos and hometowns coming up. 1989, the spotlight year. And you ever wonder yourself, Blake Shelton probably got money he hadn't unfolded yet. What are you doing with all that money, Blake? He recently notched his 30th number one hit with a song that is turning heads for sure. Moody storytelling, fresh production, and a thing called Texas did the trick. Blake, back at the top.

Shelton figures you could find her somewhere in Texas. Again, his 30th number one. Congratulations, Pard. That was written by a quartet of Nashville newcomers, Johnny Clausen, Josh Doerr, Kyle Sturrock, and Lalo Guzman. That haunting production stood out. And, of course, there was a nod to George Strait's "All My Exes Live in Texas." And Blake said it felt different from anything he'd recorded before. And that

Opry star, Country Music Hall of Famer, Randy Travis, who helped define the sound of country music with that smooth, low-slung baritone and a song that became a signature. This is Forever and Ever, Amen.

forever and ever, comma, amen. Randy Travis, All In, All Done on Pure American Country. It's still a wedding favorite. It was a number one record and a song that helped usher in a new era of traditional country back there in the late 80s. Very memorable. Speaking of that, 1989 and Hellos and Hometowns straight ahead. Stay with me. 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I'm Bill Cody.

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10: This is where we find out who you are, where you live, and where you listen to Pure American Country and the kind of music, a particular song or artist that you want to hear. A comment on the show, always welcome. And that's on Facebook, Instagram, X, text and voicemails. Bring it, 615-669-6650. And hello here in this segment to Carla in Elkhart, Indiana, and a big wave to Dustin down in Tallulah, Louisiana. That's hard to say. To Louisiana, thank you for listening. We got a special request today. This one's from Allison Sierra. She's in Brick, New Jersey. And she tells us she came to the Opry one time as a kid. She got to meet George Morgan, who had the greatest sense of humor ever. George Morgan, this is Lori Morgan's father, created something known as the Ugly List. And so on every Opry show that he played, he would post the ugly list, very prominent backstage. And it would be a list starting at number one of maybe a dozen folks who had made the ugly list that were playing the Grand Ole Opry members. And while at first it didn't go over too well, as time went on, people would get upset if he weren't on the ugly list. It's one of my favorite backstage stories at the Opry. And though I never knew him, I just love the stories that have been passed on and that sense of humor. But Allison, our friend in New Jersey, said that she came to the Opry, she met him, and he was very kind to her, and she's carried that memory ever since. She'd love to hear one of his classics, so let's revisit Candy Kisses, certainly his biggest.

Mr. Candy Kisses, that's George Morgan, who's in the Country Music Hall of Fame, his rightful place, and he's also, of course, an Opry legend. That was number one in 1949. We're like 4 years out of World War II at that point. A song that still brings smiles and memories to folks who grew up in the golden era of country radio. Hello, Mike. Good to have you in Red Bay, Alabama, as a part of Hellos and Hometowns. No request today, just a friendly hello, and I just want you to know I appreciate you being a part of the Pure American Country family. So let's keep it going. Chart topper 1990s. This will get you going, because I never knew you were a pickup man. Joe Diffie.

Two words that became synonymous with Opry star Joe Diffie. Man, I miss him. I never knew you were a pickup man. We have a video roll at the Opry that has him doing that hook, and I love looking out at that audience and everybody waiting for that time to sing along. I never knew you were a pickup man. That's been a month at number one in 1994. That was the year I got to Nashville in WSM at the Opry, and it became his longest running number one. It was so beloved and so catchy that a slightly reworked version was used in national Ford truck advertising campaigns for a number of years. And you think about it, it's rare that a country song makes that kind of leap into pop culture. But Joe, he had a way of making it look easy. So let's close this segment as we roll through pure American country. Here we are in June. Whew, summertime is on. A number one hit that made waves for its honesty, its hook, and that throwback feel. Let's throw back with Connor Smith. Creek will rise.

Connor Smith, Creek Will Rise. You just heard it on Pure American Country. His breakout back in 2024, the one that blended modern country energy with a lyric that felt straight out of the 90s, you know? That became Connor's first number one. That catchy melody, down-to-earth delivery, had a cult following on that thing from that moment on. Spotlight year, 1989. Where were you? Who were you with? What were you driving? Where were you working? Marriage, perhaps. Graduation, high school, college. Class of 89, where are you? Hang on. 1989 in the spotlight coming up in a bit. Plus a couple of the biggest stars from 1989. Who were you singing along with? Hang on.

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7: And this News Minute on X brought to you by Culligan of Pampa, Jim's Tire Service, and A-Tech for You, all are proud supporters of area youth on X. While a couple of area weekend events taking place, weather permitting, in again, out again with the showers, but the National Cow Calling Weekend going on down in Miami, music tonight, and the Cowboy Church tomorrow, weather permitting. And the Higgins Hog Roast is going on down in Higgins today, got live music there coming up tonight beginning at 5 as well. It does look like the rain should end by about then, so hints are the concerts tonight should be rain-free. We'll see. Kelly Kay is an evangelist who came to Christ after a near-death car crash while out on tour in the rock music industry. He shares his message tonight at 6 o'clock at Beaver School, Beaver, Oklahoma. Weather Channel forecast, showers in the central and the east scattered around until about 5 or so, high of 78, back to the 90s Sunday.
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Spotlight on 1989, y'all. Welcome back. I'm Bill Cody, Pure American Country. That's where you are. It was a big year for country music and for world events. President George H.W. Bush became president of the United States. The Berlin Wall came down. That signaled the end of the Cold War. Game Boy was released by Nintendo. Seinfeld aired its very first episode, and Taylor Swift was born in 1989. One of her most popular albums would reference that, simply titled 1989. The Exxon Valdez oil spill that year became one of the worst environmental disasters in U.S. history. The first episodes of The Simpsons were to air on network television. Batman with Michael Keaton became a box office smash. And a gallon of the gas, 97 cents. Ah, fill me up. And in Nashville, a fresh generation of stars known as the Class of 89. Little did we know that they would give us something called 90s country, the hottest era in the history of country music. The debut single, Yukon, Oklahoma. Check in, please. The best-selling solo artist in country music history. This is Garth Brooks.

Opry Star Country Music Hall of Famer Garth Brooks. He was just getting started in our spotlight year, 1989. His debut single, boy, that hit like a freight train. Much too young, feel this damn old. So 1989, let's keep the magic rolling. What do you say? It's our spotlight year. Patti Loveless, she's in the Country Music Hall of Fame with Garth Brooks these days. Timber, I'm Falling in Love.

I mentioned she's in the Hall of Fame, her rightful place in the Hall of Fame. She's also one of the beloved members of the Grand Ole Opry family. Patti Loveless and Timber, I'm Falling in Love. Her first number one. You remember that? Yeah. Now, if you thought the harmony sounded extra sweet, that's because Sweet Pea, as George Jones used to call him, Vince Gill was singing background vocals. And, of course, that led to several collaborations. Vince's breakthrough record, When I Call Your Name, Go Rest High on That Mountain, Vince and Patti doing My Kind of Woman, My Kind of Man. That was a top 10 record in 1999. And the hits just keep on coming from 1989, an incredible year. This one was the first number one for a talented Texas-born singer-songwriter whose voice brought heart and honesty to everything she touched. Grand Ole Opry star Holly Dunn. Are you ever gonna love me?

0: on about this time of year, 1989. That record came out, Are You Ever Gonna Love Me? Holly Dunn. And she wrote that alongside her brother, Chris Waters, and Tom Shapiro, who's in the Nashville Songwriters Hall of Fame. The song shot straight to the top of the Billboard country chart and gave Holly her very first number one, the one that's the most memorable, unforgettable moment when you get that call that you've made it to number one the first time. And you know what I would like to do is spend hour two with you. Stay right there. We'll have more great music, another look back at the spotlight year, 1989. And as well, hellos and hometowns, where you check in. Let me know who you are, where you live, where you listen, what you want to hear, comments on the show. Come on. Produced and engineered by Zach Bennett. I'm Bill Cody. This is Pure American Country.
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7: 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The National Cow Calling Weekend taking place this weekend around the rain in Miami. On-again, off-again activities. It should clear, and live concert tonight features Ty Blackburn and the Steel Scarecrows in Miami. Pretty good shot of showers and some scattered thunder in the central and east today. Highs in the upper 70s. Hotter by tomorrow.
8: Breaking news at Town Hall. I'm Bob Agnew in Washington. The U.S. has intercepted Iranian missiles and drones fired at Gulf allies Bahrain and Kuwait.
9: Air raid sirens in Bahrain as Iranian missiles and drones head for Gulf neighbors, including Kuwait. Bahrain's government says those missiles were intercepted and called on Iran to immediately cease attacks on its Gulf neighbors. The statement came hours after the U.S. military said it shot down Iranian ballistic missiles and drones launched toward the Strait of Hormuz and Gulf Arab allies on Friday and struck some of the Islamic Republic's coastal surveillance radar sites in response. I'm Julie Walker.
8: Six more states held primary elections this week, and the top Republican in Congress is concerned about many of the results. On the Salem News program this week on Capitol Hill, with Tony Perkins, House Speaker Mike Johnson said that the Democrats seem to be intent on nominating far-left radicals for both the House and Senate.
10: The farther and farther left candidates are making their way through these primaries, and some of them are prevailing, heading down to runoffs. Really dangerous people with really dangerous ideologies. They're Marxists, and they want to turn America into that. So we have to defeat them. This is a battle of ideologies. We say it often. The widening chasm between the two parties, it's, you know, in terms of our philosophy, has never been as great as it is, and that's where the stakes are so high.
8: And that's House Speaker Mike Johnson. The Chicago Bears may be moving their stadium out of Illinois.
11: The decision came down after a proposal for tax breaks and financial incentives stalled in the Illinois legislature. The Bears Board of Directors voted to move forward with a project in Hammond, Indiana. That's about 22 miles south of the current facility. Local state representative Cam Buckner said he'd been talking to Bears CEO Kevin Warren and suggested that Illinois might still be on the table. The Bears have played in Chicago since 1921 and Soldier Field since 1971. I'm Jennifer King.
8: More on these stories at townhall.com.
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0: He's back. Anybody remember Poltergeist? Yes. All right. I am back. I'm Bill Cody, and this is Pure American Country, Hour 2 with you, as promised. And a couple of songs that share a common thread. Coming to terms with the end of a relationship.
1: Ooh.
0: I may have hit that soft, tender spot in your life right now. All the complications, the emotions that come with it. First up, a recent hit from Parker McCollum, a reflective, stripped-down ballad about heartbreak and clarity. Are you finding clarity in your heartbreak? Please lie down on my couch. This one topped the charts in 2023 and proved that simplicity can still speak volumes. His handle on the earth.

modern-day heartbreak song with an old soul. Parker McCollum doing Handle on You on Pure American Country. So let's shift the perspective with a song that comes from a place of reflection and hard truth. Taylor Swift wrote it. Little Big Town had the Grammy Award-winning hit on it. This one, well, it captures the regret and maturity that sometimes follow a difficult goodbye. Wish You Were a Better Man is on Pure American Country, the Grand Ole Opry's Little Big Town.

number one in 2016. You just heard Little Big Town, Grand Ole Opry star singing Taylor Swift's Better Man. Wish You Were a Better Man. Interesting backstory. That was going to be on Taylor's Red album, but she had to cut some songs for time. That was one of them. She hands it off to Little Big Town. She just thought she had the ear. She thought it would be the perfect song for the group's harmonies. And boy, was she right. Little Big Town, in turn, they win a Grammy for Best Country Duo Group Performance. Taylor finally let the world hear her own version a couple of years ago when she released Red, Taylor's version. Hey, coming up, going to check in with you, where you live, where you listen, what you want to hear on Pure American Country, hellos and hometowns, and more from our spotlight year before we're through, 1989. Was that your birth year? Oh, happy birthday this year. We'll find out who was playing on country radio you were singing along with in just a little bit.

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2: 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The National Cow Calling Weekend is underway today through tomorrow down in Miami. It looks like the shower should clear. 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Area states holding free fishing days this weekend include Texas, Oklahoma, and New Mexico. The free fishing tournament down at Lake Fryer kind of kicked things off earlier this morning. The Higgins Hog Roast taking place in Higgins at City Park today, and again, weather permitting, but it looks like things should be okay for the concerts there in Higgins this evening. Rain showers expected to move out by about 5 or 6 o'clock. Enjoy every drop because we will warm tomorrow. Sunny, breezy, and mid-90s.
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Hey, let's get back to it. What do you say? Thanks for being a part of Pure American Country. I'm Bill Cody. Couple of hits that made a mark both on the charts and in the hearts of country fans everywhere. People still singing along with them. First up, 1999. Grand Ole Opry star Martina McBride, one of her most powerful songs. Matresa Berg, a Nashville Songwriter Hall of Famer, and Ronnie Samoset co-wrote this. The story of a woman taking a stand, both literally and emotionally, against the weight of her world. This is Whatever You Say. Martina McBride is on Pure American Country. Boy, it's great to hear this again.

Hey, Martina, I think the first time I met you was at Garth's merch table. How close am I? Well, Bill, whatever you say. Martina McBride, top five song. That's a true story, by the way. She did work merch for Garth when she first got to town. And that powerhouse voice, goodness gracious. Also, her gift for emotionally loaded material. Matresa Berg, she's a jewel. She said that she wrote it as a kind of self-portrait, an anthem for anyone who's ever felt dismissed or talked over. Jump ahead now to a more recent hit from Luke Combs. This is 2022. Here's the kind of love we make. This is Pure American Country. Luke Combs, opera star, and recently got a star in the Music City Walk of Fame.

0: slight sonic shift for Luke. The kind of love we make, Luke Combs. Steamy, soulful. And number one, did I mention that? Leaning into that more R&B-inspired groove. Plenty more ahead on Pure American Country. Hellos and Hometowns, Facebook, Instagram, X. And, of course, 615-669-6650. That's voicemails and texts. 615-669-6650. And we'll get to that in just a little bit. 1989, later in the spotlight.
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hellos and hometowns. As I welcome you back to Pure American Country, Bill Cody shining a spotlight on the folks who make it happen. A friendly hello to Jennifer in Lubbock, Texas. I spent a lot of time in Lubbock, Texas. Go Red Raiders, the hub city of the plains. A wave to Mark in Athens, Georgia. Hunker down, you hairy dog. And we got a request today. Martha Peach. I love that name. She's in Hohenwald, Tennessee. That's just south of Nashville. And she called and asked to hear one from the king of country music himself, Grand Ole Opry ambassador, Roy Acuff.

dates all the way back to the 30s. The great speckled bird, Roy Acuff, unmistakable sound, made him a household name, based on a southern hymn, as it turns out, full of vivid biblical imagery, became his signature song and one of the earliest country standards. His influence on country music really can't be overstated. He was the first living artist to be inducted into the Country Music Hall of Fame, and he helped make the Grand Ole Opry the show that made country music famous. It reached new heights during his time. He would become the ambassador of the Opry, and back in the day, Opryland USA theme park. And speaking of Mr. Acuff, that's how we all referred to him, if we knew what was good for us. Proud to say that Zach Bennett, who engineers and produces the show, and I are broadcasting from his former home, his living room, actually, literally, that sits on the Grand Ole Opry Plaza, where we're celebrating 100 years of WSM Radio and the Grand Ole Opry all year long. Opry100.com for more. Hey, what do you say? Let's make some radio history here in transition. From Mr. Acuff to, this is the first time in the history of mankind in the known world that this has happened. Roy Acuff to John Morgan with Jason Aldean. Friends like that. If Acuff were here, quite possibly, what is going on?

0: that.
1: You know the kind of friends he's talking about, the ones that show up with trouble and never leave without a story. Friends Like That, 2024. John Morgan co-wrote it and gave him a chance to trade lines with one of his musical heroes and great encouragers, Jason Aldean. Hellos and hometowns. We continue. A big howdy to Camille in Owensboro, Kentucky. Valdosta, Georgia is home to Troy. Appreciate you being a part of the show. Let's go back to 1978. Silky smooth ballad from Crystal Gayle that showcased her signature style. Elegant, emotional, unforgettable. This one was a number one record and showed that Crystal Gayle, Grand Ole Opry star, could balance Nashville roots and have that crossover appeal. That's what you're looking for. Talking in Your Sleep is on Pure American Country. 3 o'clock.

Roger Cook and Bobby Wood are responsible for that song, and Crystal Gayle is very happy she got it. Talking in Your Sleep went to number one in 1978, and it was a top 20 pop hit as well, when I referenced a little bit earlier her crossover appeal that Crystal had during this time. It confirmed that she was much more than Loretta's little sister. She was a star, and still is, in her own right. Hey, more pure American country is coming up. Look back at our spotlight year. World events. What was going on in your world in 1989? Who were you singing along with on country radio? We'll

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4: 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It does look like the rain should end by about then, so hints are the concerts tonight should be rain-free. We'll see. Kelly Kay is an evangelist who came to Christ after a near-death car crash while out on tour in the rock music industry. He shares his message tonight at 6 o'clock at Beaver School, Beaver, Oklahoma. Weather Channel forecast, showers in the central and the east scattered around until about 5 or so, high of 78, back to the 90s Sunday.
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10: Back on Pure American Country, spotlighting 1989 as we close this week's show. That's our spotlight year. Was that your birth year? Happy birthday to you and Taylor Swift, 1989. And what was going on in the world? What was going on in your world? Who were you singing along with on country radio? I'll get to all that in this segment. It was a year of big voices and big change. Pete Rose was banned from baseball for gambling on games, a ban that was only posthumously lifted last month. Michael Jordan, he would win his first NBA MVP award. Don't think it was his last. Steffi Graf and Boris Becker won Wimbledon. The San Francisco 49ers were on top when the NFL season closed with Super Bowl 23. Country music, well, 1989, that class of 89 I referenced a little bit earlier, a wave of future legends, Hall of Famers, they were making their debut, just hoping they could get their careers off the ground. And among them, Clint Black from Katy, Texas, rolled into town, and this was his debut single that changed everything. This is A Better Man.

debut single that goes to number one, that's significant. But for Clint Black, that debut single was the first of five number ones from one album, his first album, Killin' Time, which last year he toured with, celebrating its 35th anniversary, including a stop at the Ryman Auditorium. The Opry's Clint Black. 1989, first episodes of America's Funniest Home Videos airs. Bette Midler stars in the emotional film Beaches. At the movies, Rain Man. It was a four-time Oscar winner. Best Picture, Best Actor for Dustin Hoffman among those awards. The Berlin Wall fell. That reshaped Europe and world history. The first ever GPS satellite was put into orbit. Those bad boys out of Detroit would win the NBA title. The Pistons beat the Lakers. Tony Gwynn led the National League in batting average. Chris Evert played her final season of professional tennis. And what else was going on in 1989? How about this one? Great memory. A trio of sisters who added a bold new energy to country music. The Forrester Sisters, Kathy, Kim, June, and Christy. Yes, don't you? On Pure American Country, Class of 89.

0: The Forrester Girls on Pure American Country, and I hate for the show to come to an end. Don't you? See what I did there? 1989, our spotlight year, and known for their tight harmonies and that country pop sound that was coming along in country music. The Forresters, one of the most successful female groups of the 80s, and that song was part of their continued run of top 10 hits. And that's where we wrap up this week. Zach, thank you. Zach Bennett engineers and produces the show. I'm Bill Cody. Don't forget to check in Facebook, Instagram, X. Text or voicemail me at 615-669-6650. And I'm counting on you to be back for next week's Pure American Country. Bill Cody from the Acuff House on the Grand Ole Opry Plaza.
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3: 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The National Cow Calling Weekend taking place this weekend around the rain in Miami. On-again, off-again activities. It should clear, and live concert tonight features Ty Blackburn and the Steel Scarecrows in Miami. Pretty good shot of showers and some scattered thunder in the central and east today. Highs in the upper 70s. Hotter by tomorrow.
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6: 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Hi, welcome in Rick Jackson's Country Classics. How things are changing in Nashville. The women are taking over. This year, the awards and biggest hits have come from Megan Maroney, Lena Wilson, and especially Ella Langley, among others. And don't you know, they're saying it's about time. Still, they got a long way to go to catch Dolly, Loretta, Reba, and Tammy, and you'll see just how much today as we celebrate the Queens of Country.

Tracy Klein and Trisha Yearwood and Dolly Parton in there too as we kick off our feature of the Queens of Country. And before we're through, we'll count down the top 10 female hitmakers in the history of country music, including the number one female hitmaker ever, the true queen of country music. And meanwhile, we've got an amazing lineup of incredible talent, including the Canadian songbird. Here comes Anne Murray on our feature of the Queens of Country. There's a

0: aunt, Lacey J. Dalton. She was still a waitress when she first heard one of her songs on the radio, trying to support her family all by herself because her husband had drowned in a tragic swimming accident. And even though she didn't write that song, she surely knows the story of hard knocks that come with the dreams of stardom for those who arrive at that famous street in Music City, otherwise known as Music Row on 16th Avenue. And I've got two-time female vocalist of the year, Mary Chapin Carpenter, next on our feature of the Queens of Country.
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6: 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The National Cow Calling Weekend is underway today through tomorrow down in Miami. It looks like the shower should clear. Concert tonight in Miami will feature Ty Blackburn and the Steel Scarecrows. Cowboy Church on Sunday at 11. Area states holding free fishing days this weekend include Texas, Oklahoma, and New Mexico. The free fishing tournament down at Lake Fryer kind of kicked things off earlier this morning. The Higgins Hog Roast taking place in Higgins at City Park today, and again, weather permitting, but it looks like things should be okay for the concerts there in Higgins this evening. Rain showers expected to move out by about 5 or 6 o'clock. Enjoy every drop because we will warm tomorrow. Sunny, breezy, and mid-90s.
0: It's Rick Jackson's Country Classics only on 98.3 KXDJ. Mary Chapin Carpenter always thought of herself as a songwriter first and wrote many of her biggest hits, including her most evergreen song, this one called Down at the Twist and Shout. And here she comes on our feature of the Queens of Country.

0: so excited the first time I heard that voice. And then I couldn't believe it when I discovered she was only 13 years old. 13! And she sounded like a reincarnation of Patsy Cline. But, you know, she never recorded another song like that one. A kind of country torch ballad. From that moment on, she moved in a more pop direction and never quite reached the star status I think she could have if she had remained true to her country roots. But boy, what a voice. You can't argue with that. LeAnn Rimes, and we got Juice Newton and Lynn Anderson just before that. Barbara Mandrell coming up on our feature of the Queens of Country.
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12: Arriving in mighty fine, a couple of notable items about this song. First, it sounds live, but it's not. It's a studio recording with a live audience dubbed in. Second, Barbara Mandrell had already recorded the main track before they added George Jones to the recording. And that was a last-second decision. Originally, the producer, Tom Collins, wanted Ernest Tubb for the duet segment. But just before they contacted him, Barbara said, "Wait a minute, why don't we ask George? It's his name in the song." And everyone in the studio kind of went, "Duh," and agreed. And so did George when they called him. So it turned out to be the biggest song of her career with a little help from the Possum on our feature of Queens of Country.

0: Of her music is something to celebrate. It's 100%. I don't think country music has ever seen an artist who is more authentic than Loretta Lynn. That's why her fans have always been so loyal and enthusiastic, because there isn't a fake bone in her body. I love her, and that's not an overstatement. I truly do. She represents everything that is true and right about country music. And when she says you're looking at country, believe it. Up next, we got Linda Ronstadt on the way on our feature of the Queens of Country.
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2: 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Roy Orbison wrote and recorded this song during his heyday back in 1963, but it wasn't a hit. In the years before Linda Ronstadt made it the best-selling song of her career, many others had given it a shot too, but it was Linda who knocked it out of the park. And I use that baseball term to describe this hit because the song was so big, baseball announcers started calling a fastball strike by a pitcher a Linda Ronstadt. Because it blew by you. The title of this 1977 hit by Linda Ronstadt is called Blew By You, and more of our feature.

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2: And this News Minute on X brought to you by Culligan of Pampa, Jim's Tire Service, and A-Tech for You, all are proud supporters of area youth on X. While a couple of area weekend events taking place, weather permitting, in again, out again with the showers, but the National Cow Calling Weekend going on down in Miami, music tonight, and the Cowboy Church tomorrow, weather permitting, and the Higgins Hog Roast is going on down in Higgins today, got live music there coming up tonight beginning at 5 as well. It does look like the rain should end by about then, so hints are the concerts tonight should be rain-free. We'll see. Kelly Kay is an evangelist who came to Christ after a near-death car crash while out on tour in the rock music industry. He shares his message tonight at 6 o'clock at Beaver School, Beaver, Oklahoma. Weather Channel forecast, showers in the central and the east scattered around until about 5 or so, high of 78, back to the 90s Sunday.
3: We started the Oakwood unit at Twin Oaks Manor to serve the residents who have Alzheimer's dementia. We staff at higher levels than you will find in the surrounding area. And we believe what this means to our residents and families is that you are going to receive a much higher level of care, much better than what you will find elsewhere.
4: Twin Oaks Manor and the Oakwood unit in Booker, complete senior care that exceeds expectations.
5: 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Welcome in to Rick Jackson's Country Classics and our feature of the Queens of Country. And with scepter in hand, here comes Kathy Mattea.

Hill had a dream career for 6 years, from 1993 to 1999. During that span, she had 7 number one singles, and that was her biggest 6 weeks at number one. But she only had one more chart topper after that, even to this day, even though her tours with hubby Tim McGraw were record-breaking and her acting career took off, so she's been plenty successful anyway. Now, here comes two mysteries. The mystery of a song and the woman who wrote and performed it. Ode to Billy Joe leaves it to the listener to decide exactly what happened in that song. And I'm still scratching my head over what happened to Bobby Gentry. This song is one of the biggest hits in pop and country music history. So big, it sold 3 million copies, and Hollywood decided to make a movie out of the song. A successful one, by the way. She was beautiful, a talented writer and singer. She had all the tools, and she never had another hit song. Reba had a hit with one of the songs she wrote called Fancy, but Bobby just kind of disappeared. It's been a mystery to me for years, just like this incredible song by Bobby Gentry called Ode to Billy Joe.

0: got two one-hit wonders back-to-back there. Terry Gibbs, who won the Best New Artist from the CMA based on that song, but never delivered another one. And the mysterious Bobby Gentry just before that. And up next, Miranda Lambert is on the way on our feature of the Queens of Country.
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0: 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The National Cow Calling Weekend taking place this weekend around the rain in Miami. On-again, off-again activities. It should clear, and live concert tonight features Ty Blackburn and the Steel Scarecrows in Miami. Pretty good shot of showers and some scattered thunder in the central and east today. Highs in the upper 70s. Hotter by tomorrow.
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2: 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Miranda Lambert is the queen of the CMA Awards show. She's won more than any other woman, 14 trophies. Dolly is second with 9, so she's well ahead. Later, though, we're going to count down the 10 biggest female hitmakers in country music, and ironically, she's not on that list, just outside of it at number 11. But she is the queen of the award shows, and here she comes on our feature of the Queens of Country.

0: song nearly fell to the cutting room floor. Sarah Evans had to fight with executives to give it a place on her album called Restless. She convinced them by explaining it this way. It's like a four-minute movie with charming characters and a totally relatable story. I love it, and my fans will too. So they gave in. And it was a good thing because she was right. Suds in the Bucket hit number one in 2004 and sold over 1 million copies. And I've got music on the way from Winona coming up next on our feature of the Queens of Country.
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0: It's Rick Jackson's Country Classics, only on 98.3 KXDJ. Naomi Judd retired from performing in 1991. Everyone wondered if Winona would continue as a solo act. Everyone assumed that she would, and it didn't take long to get an answer, and it came with an exclamation point. In 1992, her first release, She Is His Only Need, shot straight to number one. So did her second, called I Saw the Light, and her third, too, which would be the biggest of them all, spending 4 weeks on top. This song, called No One Else on Earth, from Winona, on our feature of the Queens of Country.

0: Nell was all smiles, and so was Pantillis when Nell hit the top five back in 1991. And that was Janie Fricke just before her, and many in the business would say, perhaps the most reluctant star in country music history. Friends and record executives had been telling her for years to record her own material, but she politely refrained. Janie Fricke, you see, had a serious case of stage fright. She was fine singing backup, recording demos away from the spotlight, singing jingles. But having all eyes on her was terrifying. Finally, though, Billy Sherrill, the Hall of Fame producer, somehow managed to get her to record some songs. And that was her first. And it went all the way up to number 12. Well, Janie gained some confidence from that, and finally it all came together. And she became a star and the two-time winner of the CMA Award for Best Female Vocalist, Janie Fricke. And I've got Emmy Lou coming up next on our feature of the Queens of Country.
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0: It's Rick Jackson's Country Classics, only on 98.3 KXDJ. Emmy Lou Harris has an angelic, delicate voice that's so spiritual, you almost expect her to have wings. But the first time I met her, she rode up to the station on a Harley. Now, I'll admit, I was already a huge fan. Well, that was a bit of a shock. Not at all the image I had of her. But as I would learn over the years, she was always unpredictable, and it was part of her charm and success. She recorded all kinds of different albums. A bluegrass album called Roses in the Snow. A cowgirl-themed album called Cowgirl's Prayer. A masterpiece of genres called Wrecking Ball. And the first live album from Ryman Auditorium in years. Throughout her entire career, her thoughtful approach to everything she did endeared her to fans everywhere and earned her a place in the Country Music Hall of Fame. And it all started with this song on our feature of the Queens of Country. Here is Emmylou Harris.

0: And this News Minute on X brought to you by F&F Plumbing, Daddy's Dogs and More, and First Bank Southwest. All are proud supporters of area youth on X. Well, the rain has probably caused a few hiccups, but we will take it. The National Cow Calling Weekend is underway today through tomorrow down in Miami. It looks like the shower should clear. Concert tonight in Miami will feature Ty Blackburn and the Steel Scarecrows, Cowboy Church on Sunday at 11. Area states holding free fishing days this weekend include Texas, Oklahoma, and New Mexico. The free fishing tournament down at Lake Fryer kind of kicked things off earlier this morning. The Higgins Hog Roast taking place in Higgins at City Park today, and again, weather permitting, but it looks like things should be okay for the concerts there in Higgins this evening. Rain showers expected to move out by about 5 or 6 o'clock. Enjoy every drop because we will warm tomorrow. Sunny, breezy, and mid-90s.
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2: 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The Queens of Country, that's our feature. And later this hour, I'll count down the top 10 female hitmakers in country music history. Right now, we're headed for the most famous PTA meeting in history. And here comes Jeannie C. Riley to tell you all about it on our feature.

0: Before John Travolta in Grease, and before Xanadu in Physical, Olivia Newton-John traveled from Australia to America, got a recording contract, and had five straight million-selling songs, a slew of big country hits, and won the CMA Female Vocalist of the Year in 1974. The year before that song came out, her debut effort called Let Me Be There from Olivia Newton-John. All right now, don't move. Up next, I got a countdown of the most successful female vocalists in history, starting at number 10 and all the way up to the true queen of country.
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8: 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It does look like the rain should end by about then, so hints are the concerts tonight should be rain-free. We'll see. Kelly Kay is an evangelist who came to Christ after a near-death car crash while out on tour in the rock music industry. He shares his message tonight at 6 o'clock at Beaver School, Beaver, Oklahoma. Weather Channel forecast, showers in the central and the east scattered around until about 5 or so, high of 78, back to the 90s Sunday.
0: It's Rick Jackson's Country Classics, only on 98.3 KXDJ. Alrighty then, mighty fine, here comes our countdown to the top 10 female vocalists in country music history, according to the Billboard charts. And a couple of notes before we start. Patsy Cline would almost certainly have been on this list, but because she lost her life in that 1963 plane crash at the age of 30, she didn't live long enough to produce the number of hits she needed to compete. And second, similarly, relative newcomers, Miranda Lambert, Lainey Wilson, for instance, and others, have not been around long enough to accumulate the number of hits needed to break into the top 10. And with that in mind, let's light the fuse on our countdown of the top 10 female vocalists in history. And at number 10, here is Barbara Mandrell.

Number 8, Martina McBride with a song I think I've heard at some point on every TV talent show for the past 20 years. But no one has ever matched the powerhouse voice of Martina McBride, who won the CMA Female Vocalist of the Year Award 4 times. And just before that, the gal who won it 5 times, Carrie Underwood, who won season 4 of American Idol when she was just 21 and went on to prove Simon Cowell's prediction that she would outsell every other contestant in the show's history. And she did. So far, that adds up to $95 million for Carrie Underwood, who checks in at number 9. Now, believe it or not, 2 of the top 10 in this countdown are sisters. One of them checks in right now at number 7, and you'd be hard-pressed to find a more iconic song than this one. A monster hit that still sounds fresh today from the youngest of those sisters, and here comes Crystal Gayle on our countdown of the Queens of Country.

0: Number six, Kitty Wells. And I'm guessing that surprises some folks. And here's my theory on why. Kitty Wells had her first hit, and it was the song you just heard, in 1952. And her last top 10 in 1965. So many of the folks who listen to our show, they weren't even born yet. So she's less familiar than some others on this list, but that doesn't mean a thing. She wasn't any less successful or revered. In fact, the opposite may be true. Kitty Wells was the first true female country star. And she also had the first number one song by a woman in country music history. Also, that song. And finally, she was the first woman to be inducted into the Country Music Hall of Fame. So, she absolutely earned her spot at number six in our countdown of the greatest female hitmakers in country music history. And I've got the top five coming up next on our feature of the Queens of Country.
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year, up to the number 5 in our countdown of the greatest female hitmakers in country music ever. And in that spot, a gal who had her first hit record when she was just 13. And she had her last chart record when she was 61. And that record won the Grammy for Best Country Song called Bring Me Flowers Now. And of course, that is Tanya Tucker. And folks talk about George Jones and his comeback in 1980. By my estimation, I think Tanya had 4 of them. And she may have another one. I don't count her out. But in the meantime, here she comes. It's Tanya Tucker at number 5 in our countdown of the Queen.

0: Urban legend says Dolly wrote Jolene the same day she wrote I Will Always Love You. But Dolly says, well, I may have come up with the ideas for those songs the same day, but I didn't write them the same day. But I am pretty sure I finished them the same week. And that week came in 1974, and both songs hit number one, and both are now legends. And of course, so is she, the woman at number two all time, Dolly Parton. And at number three, there's Crystal Gayle's big sister, Loretta Lynn, with her signature song. And like Tanya, Loretta had a resurgence of interest in her music when Jack White produced her album called Van Leer Rose. And like Tanya, she won a Grammy for the Best Country Album in 2002. And Tammy Wynette at number four, who moved to Nashville as a beautician and rose to spectacular stardom in the 1960s and 70s. And, of course, had one of the most celebrated marriages in Music City history when she got hitched to George Jones. And many still agree the best pure country male and female singers ever was in that marriage. Always up for debate, but you can't have it without those two in the discussion. And I've got the number one female hit maker ever coming up next on our feature of the Queens of Country.
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0: It's Rick Jackson's Country Classics only on 98.3 KXDJ. She was a barrel racer and a rodeo queen as a kid and was discovered by country star Red Steagall at a rodeo when he heard her sing the national anthem. Of course, we're talking about Reba McEntire. Red took her to Nashville, funded a recording session, and that led to a contract on Mercury Records. And that was 1975, but not much happened for 4 years. She released 10 records and every one of them flopped. But Mercury stuck with her. And finally, she had a top 10 hit in 1980, and then she was off to the races. From then to now, Reba has had 24 number one hits, 60 top 10 records, and starred in several box office hits in Hollywood, several of her own TV shows, a smash Broadway musical, and she's the number one female hit maker in country music history. And here is that song all the way back to 1980 that helped her break through as we celebrate the true queen of country.

the number one female hitmaker in country music history, Reba McEntire, on our feature of the Queens of Country. And that means it's time to start thinking about next week. As a kid, when our teacher asked the proverbial question, "What do you want to be when you grow up?" I proudly announced to him, "A cowboy." Then all these other kids claimed they wanted to be doctors and singers and other things, and I thought, why are they lying? Well, everybody knows it's a cowboy. Well, if you ever felt the same, this weekend is your chance to celebrate with our feature of Cowboy Country. So saddle up and ride with us next weekend right here on Rick Jackson's Country Classics. Brought to you by Key United Stations Radio Networks and our boss there, Stephen Jones. Our syndication director is Gina Witt, and thanks to Vanessa Kajikon for her help behind the scenes. Thanks to all the radio stations on the network. Hey, we'll see you again next week for Cowboy Country. We'll be looking for you right here on Rick Jackson's Country Classics. I am Rick Jackson. Happy trails.

0: And this News Minute on X brought to you by Schilling Electric, Perryton Realty, and 4B Meats of Groover. 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Performance again tonight at 7. The Centennial Route 66 celebration underway in Amarillo through today as well. 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The National Cow Calling Weekend taking place this weekend around the rain in Miami. On-again, off-again activities. It should clear, and live concert tonight features Ty Blackburn and the Steel Scarecrows in Miami. Pretty good shot of showers and some scattered thunder in the central and east today. Highs in the upper 70s. Hotter by tomorrow.
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2: This hour from Town Hall, I'm Mary Rose. The U.S. has intercepted Iranian missiles and drones fired at Gulf allies Bahrain and Kuwait.
3: Air raid sirens in Bahrain as Iranian missiles and drones head for Gulf neighbors, including Kuwait. Bahrain's government says those missiles were intercepted and called on Iran to immediately cease attacks on its Gulf neighbors. The statement came hours after the U.S. military said it shot down Iranian ballistic missiles and drones launched toward the Strait of Hormuz and Gulf Arab allies on Friday and struck some of the Islamic Republic's coastal surveillance radar sites in response. I'm Julie Walker.
2: Six more states held primary elections this week, and the top Republican in Congress is concerned about many of the results. On the Salem News program this week on Capitol Hill with Tony Perkins, House Speaker Mike Johnson says the Democrats seem intent on nominating far-left radicals for the House and Senate.
4: The farther and farther left candidates are making their way through these primaries, and some of them are prevailing, heading down to runoffs. Really dangerous people with really dangerous ideologies. They're Marxists, and they want to turn America into that. So we have to defeat them. This is a battle of ideologies. We say it often, the widening chasm between the two parties, it's, you know, in terms of our philosophy, has never been as great as it is, and that's why the stakes are so high.
2: The Chicago Bears may be moving their stadium out of Illinois.
5: The decision came down after a proposal for tax breaks and financial incentives stalled in the Illinois legislature. The Bears Board of Directors voted to move forward with a project in Hammond, Indiana. That's about 22 miles south of the current facility. Local state representative Cam Buckner said he'd been talking to Bears CEO Kevin Warren and suggested that Illinois might still be on the table. The Bears have played in Chicago since 1921 and Soldier Field since 1971. I'm Jennifer King.
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8: Hey everybody, I'm Chuck Taylor. Welcome to the official Texas Countdown, the top 20 songs in Texas, as reported by Radio to the Texas Regional Radio Report. We've got two new songs entering the countdown this week, a brand new number one song in Texas, and Tristan Robertson joins me as his latest single continues its climb towards the top. Let's get started. Brand new at number 20 this week, here's Daryl Perry with If You Know, You Know.
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0: That's Addison Malik making her debut this week at number 19 with Whiskey After Women. And Addison's been steadily building attention around Texas with a traditional country approach and a strong live show. This week, she officially joins the countdown at number 19. Coming up next, Tristan Robertson joins me. We'll keep working our way through the top 20 songs in Texas.
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0: Tristan Robertson is my guest this week on the official Texas Countdown. He just graduated high school at the end of May, and he's already playing big festivals and moving fast.
8: It's pretty awesome. You know, we've came a long way from where we started, you know, from when we met that one time at Son of a Butcher. I still remember that day. That was fun. Their food is really good.
9: Their food's extremely good.
8: Very good. But, you know, I was not expecting, you know, to progress so fast in my career. And, like, now that I, you know, graduated high school, like, I have so much time to, like, focus on my craft and, like, do my passion, which is music. And so I have no plans on stopping.

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That's Caleb Sutton slipping from number 14 to number 18 this week with Cowboy Kind of Party. Even with the drop, Caleb continues building a loyal audience both on radio and in the dance halls where the song has become a crowd favorite. Up to our number 17 song right now is Mike Ryan, climbs from number 19 last week with Hard to Write a Love Song.

0: That's Mike Ryan climbing two spots to number 17 this week with Hard to Write a Love Song. Still ahead, the Lone Star Spotlight and a Texas music veteran continuing his climb through the countdown.
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4: 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The National Cow Calling Weekend has been taking place down in Miami this evening. It looks like the rain is clearing here this evening. Live concert tonight with Ty Blackburn, followed by the Steel Scarecrows, weather permitting, in Miami. The Higgins Hog Roast has been taking place through the intermittent showers today down in Higgins as well. Again, as the showers move out, it looks like the concerts should be okay tonight. You got Drew Hill and the Boys from Oklahoma, Canton Teen and the Penny Pickers, and the Cash Carrico Band performing this evening down in Higgins. Weather Channel forecast, showers moving out. Thank God for every drop, 60 tonight. The heat returns starting tomorrow, back to the mid-90s.
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0: Welcome back. Radio plays them and we count them down. I'm Chuck Taylor and this is the official Texas countdown. Back at it at number 16 with William Clark Green, who climbs from number 18 last week to end up at number 16 with Stubborn and Remains.

0: That's Prophets and Outlaws at number 15 with Beautiful You. I'm Chuck Taylor. You're listening to the official Texas Countdown. Coming up next, more with Tristan Robertson and another pair of artists making moves towards the top 10.
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1: Tristan Robertson is my guest this week on the official Texas Countdown, and he just graduated high school. And I asked him about most graduates sleeping in after they graduate, but not Tristan. He's already heading out on tour.
2: You know, it's a very slow build, I've realized. Like, there's not a lot of instant gratification in this industry. So, like, you know, we'll work on a project for, you know, like an album, and it'll take a year and a half to be done, and then it releases, and then it slowly builds up momentum, and, you know, brings more people in for, you know, followers or whatever, listeners. And I'm surprised on how fast it's came, and I'm very blessed that it has come so fast. And I can't believe I did it with high school, you know, because I was struggling, and I passed with all A's and B's, which is good.

0: That's Caleb Young moving up from number 16 to number 13 this week with Neon Never Lies. It's another solid climb for an artist who's steadily building a name for himself through strong songs and relentless touring. We're heading towards the top 10 and things are going to get very interesting.
1: The official Texas countdown.
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0: Shane Smith and the Saints hold steady at number 12 this week with Live Free, See Me Running. Long before television audience discovered them, Texas music fans knew this band was one of the hardest working and most respected acts on the road. Here's Shane Smith and the Saints at number 12.

0: That's Sandy June climbing from number 13 to number 11 this week with June's Honky Tonk Moon. Coming up in hour two, we break into the top 10 and we find out which song takes over the number one spot in Texas this week.
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2: 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That's every Saturday night from 7 till 10 here on XDJ. The National Cow Calling Weekend has been taking place down in Miami this evening. It looks like the rain is clearing here this evening. Live concert tonight with Ty Blackburn, followed by the Steel Scarecrows, weather permitting, in Miami. The Higgins Hog Roast has been taking place through the intermittent showers today down in Higgins as well. Again, as the showers move out, it looks like the concerts should be okay tonight. You got Drew Hill and the Boys from Oklahoma, Canton Teen and the Penny Pickers, and the Cash Carrico Band performing this evening down in Higgins. Weather Channel forecast, showers moving out. Thank God for every drop, 60 tonight. The heat returns starting tomorrow back to the mid-90s.
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7: News this hour from Town Hall, I'm Mary Rose. A tragic update about an American student who disappeared in Japan.
8: The body of the Auburn University student who went missing in Japan has been found. 20-year-old James Weston Higginbotham went missing a week ago on a family vacation. His mother tells Fox News the family members separated after some bickering, and Weston took a train to go on a hike and explore. His cell phone went dark, and then a massive search had been ongoing. His parents say Weston loved nature and was an avid hiker.
7: Correspondent Laura Winters reporting. Authorities in Japan say Higginbotham was found by a volunteer search and rescue group in a mountainous area outside of Kyoto. Female Navy officers say they fear a career cap after Secretary of War Hegseth cuts women from promotions list.
9: Several female Navy officers say they see Defense Secretary Pete Hegseth's recent intervention in a promotions list as a sign their careers now have a ceiling. The Navy had selected 31 sailors to promote from the rank of captain to one-star admiral. But Hegseth cut nine people, including all three women, from the list. That's according to a defense official who spoke on condition of anonymity. The Associated Press spoke with eight female Navy officers. They say they now worry for the future generation of female military leaders. The more junior officers say if they rose too far in the ranks, their careers could become politicized. I'm Julie Walker.
7: There are reports that foreign-linked social media campaigns may be shaping local fights over U.S. data centers. Multiple AI industry groups, Republican lawmakers, and policy watchdogs allege China-linked accounts are amplifying opposition to data center projects online, prompting calls for a congressional probe. More on these stories at townhall.com.
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0: Welcome back to the official Texas Countdown. We're counting down the biggest songs in Texas this week. I'm Chuck Taylor, and we're inside the top 10 now, and there's movement everywhere. Several artists continue climbing, including this week's guest, Tristan Robertson, who finds himself in the upper half of the chart as we head towards a brand new number one song in Texas. At number 10 this week, here's Cody Jinks, climbing from number 11 to end up at number 10 with Found.

0: sneaking up on you.
1: That's Trevor Underwood climbing into the top 10 this week, moving from number 10 to number 9 with Dancing With My Baby Tonight. That's another step forward for an artist who continues building momentum one song at a time. Coming up next, more with this week's guest, Tristan Robertson, and another Texas veteran who keeps proving longevity matters.
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1: Tristan Robertson is my guest this week on the official Texas Countdown. Most new artists are lucky to have one hit off their debut album. Tristan has had four top 10 or better hits.
9: It's wild. 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With radio, and so I'm very blessed that even one of my songs went number one. So I'm very blessed. 35.

That's Jamie Richards climbing from number 9 to number 8 this week with Somewhere in the Middle. Jamie's long been one of the most respected songwriters in Texas music. Up one spot this week to number 7, here's Guy Vincent with Blessing and a Curse.

0: That's Guy Vincent continuing his climb through the top 10 at number 7 with Blessing and a Curse. Still ahead, our featured track. Plus, we'll find out just how high Tristan Robertson climbed this week.
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4: 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The National Cow Calling Weekend has been taking place down in Miami this evening. It looks like the rain is clearing here this evening. Live concert tonight with Ty Blackburn, followed by the Steel Scarecrows, weather permitting, in Miami. The Higgins Hog Roast has been taking place through the intermittent showers today down in Higgins as well. Again, as the showers move out, it looks like the concerts should be okay tonight. You got Drew Hill and the Boys from Oklahoma, Canton Teen and the Penny Pickers, and the Cash Carrico Band performing this evening down in Higgins. Weather Channel forecast, showers moving out. Thank God for every drop, 60 tonight. The heat returns starting tomorrow, back to the mid-90s.
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0: 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I'm Chuck Taylor, and this is the official Texas Countdown, counting down the top 20.

40 songs in Texas music. Let's jump back in at number six as this week's guest continues his climb. Tristan Robertson moves from number seven to number six with I Can't Get Over You.

0: That's Steal Your Ride, moving up from number 6 to number 5 this week. That's their highest chart position yet for this song, and it puts them firmly in the hunt for the top. Still ahead, more with this week's guest, Tristan Robertson, and the top 4 songs in Texas.
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1: Time to check in one final time with this week's guest, Tristan Robertson. We talked about experiencing people singing back your song to you.
2: I've had it most of our shows now. You know, we're playing to, 150 to 200 shows, or 150 to 200 people per show. So, you know, it's pretty packed in, the small honky-tonk bars or whatever. And, the first time that, I don't know, I think it was Copeland Dance Hall. We opened up for Gunnar Latham, and there was like, even just a few, this was like almost a year ago, I think, and there was like probably five people who were singing my song. I was like, what?
1: Yeah.
2: Like, why are you singing my song? Like, that is wild. So,
1: But that's what you want as a songwriter, right?
2: Yeah.
1: You want that. You want that connection with people.
2: Absolutely.
1: So, I'm glad it's finally coming for you, man. Mm-hmm. I really am.

0: That's Jesse Robb Jr. climbing from number 5 to number 3 this week with One Wild Reason. Very few artists stay relevant across multiple decades in Texas music, but Jesse continues proving great songs and hard work never go out of style. There's just 2 songs left and a brand new number 1 song in Texas this week.
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0: And there's your brand new number one song in Texas this week, climbing from number two to the top, Amanda Kate Ferris with When I Think About You. And there you have it, the top 20 songs in Texas. Big thanks to my guest, Tristan Robertson, for joining me. And a huge shout out to you for tuning in. I'm Chuck Taylor, reminding you, get out, support live Texas music, and soak up those honky-tonk nights. And be sure to join us again next week for the official Texas Countdown. As always, keep it country and keep it Texas.
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3: And this news made it on X, brought to you by the Hansford County Vet Hospital, Robertson Wireline, and Interstate Bank. 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That's every Saturday night from 7 till 10 here on XDJ. The National Cow Calling Weekend has been taking place down in Miami this evening. It looks like the rain is clearing here this evening. Live concert tonight with Ty Blackburn, followed by the Steel Scarecrows, weather permitting, in Miami. The Higgins Hog Roast has been taking place through the intermittent showers today down in Higgins as well. Again, as the showers move out, it looks like the concerts should be okay tonight. You got Drew Hill and the Boys from Oklahoma, Canton Teen and the Penny Pickers, and the Cash Carrico Band performing this evening down in Higgins. Weather Channel forecast, showers moving out. Thank God for every drop, 60 tonight. The heat returns starting tomorrow, back to the mid-90s.
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